0: believing the current system is not working. And a US jury has taken less than 2 hours to dismiss Elon Musk's lawsuit that he launched against artificial intelligence company OpenAI. In finance, a few minutes into trade, the All Ords up 63 points at 87.98. One Australian dollar is currently buying 71.7 US cents.
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2: Manly winger Lehi Hopewade will miss this week's clash with the Titans, suspended for one match after making contact with the referee while chasing a kick during Magic Round. Meanwhile, Bulldogs playmaker Sean O'Sullivan believes Canterbury's season isn't over despite five straight losses to leave them 14th on the ladder. He says their frustration isn't getting in the way of their determination.
3: This is the situation that we are in, and you know, not going to get out of it by looking backwards or by sulking about it. So we just need to keep working hard.
2: The Big Bash League has taken a leaf out of the NRL's book, with India set to host the season opener of the T20 competition later this year, and Aussie basketball legend Joe Inglis has signed a 2-year deal with NBL side Melbourne United after 12 years in the NBA. That's sport. I'm Max White.
0: It's 10:04. That's the latest news and sport.
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6: Cloudy one out there, very high chance of showers becoming less likely in the evening. The winds are northwesterly, 20 to 25 k's, tending westerly, 15 to 25 k's in the middle of the day. 20 is a top here Tuesday. Wednesday bringing you 17 with 10 overnight. Gunnedah looking for 21 degrees. Grindon, Liverpool Plains headed for around 20 degrees today. We wore Narrabri chasing tops of 20 degrees out west. Gunnedah on 16, Grindon 15 and Tamworth on 16 degrees.
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6: Leader of the Nats joins us, Matt Canavan, a little bit later on today. If you have a question for Matt, a couple of the questions I have, I want to just delve in a little bit more into the death tax that we're calling it informally. Also a bit more on the capital gains. I'll ask Matt if he's had a bit of a look at the budget as well, now that he's had a week and a bit to chew over it since we spoke to him last. And also a little bit more for Matt Canavan as well. So I'll be asking him a few questions. If you have a question for Matt, then feel free to leave it on the Macca line, 67639533. We would love to hear from you today. Here's one out of Bruce Springsteen for you. This is Hungry Heart, 5 after 10. Macca keeping it live and local. Good morning.

0: In a Circle, Sweat La La La La Long. A cool little tune, that one, well and truly. 16 after 10, 67639533 is that Macaline phone number should you wish to have a yarn about absolutely anything. You can, if you like, Matt Canavan, not too far away, of course, the leader of the Nats. Looking forward to asking Matt a couple of questions, seeing if he's had a bit of a chew over the budget over the last few days since we spoke to him, about a week and a half ago, I think, really 2 weeks ago since we spoke to Matt.
1: Hey, Macca, it's Phil here again. I was watching the news last night and saw What's-His-Face. You know, the fellow's supposed to be running the place. And apparently he's changed the title of his book from 100 Ways to Backflip to 110 Ways to Backflip. Once again, I didn't vote for him. Go Pauline and Barnaby. The opinions expressed here aren't necessarily those of the presenters, but I bet they are. See ya.
0: Thanks for the disclaimer, mate, because I was literally just about to put it in there. 67639533. He's a funny man, Phil. 17 after 10.
2: 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Question of the day. 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

0: 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Matt Canavan along for a chat. A couple of listener questions here for you as well for Matt. We'll get those on. All coming up for you in the next couple of minutes, right on 10:30.
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0: Certainly is. Big good morning to you and a big good morning to Leader of the Nats, Matt Canavan, joining us this morning. Matt, how are you?
8: Good, thanks, Mackie. Yourself?
0: Good, thanks, mate. Had a chance to digest the budget?
8: Well, I did last week, mate. It's not good news. Not good news for really all Australians, but particularly those in small business, those who have investments in property, the farming sector as well, massively hit by these tax broken promises. People, just to make sure people are aware, last year the Prime Minister promised 50 times that he wouldn't touch, he wouldn't change taxes.
0: Literally, taxes that was
8: on
0: the
8: negative gearing.
0: Yeah.
8: Yeah, on negative gearing, on property, on capital gains, on trusts. And last week, he acted like none of his promises matter. They show no remorse, thinking that Australian people will just suck it up because the Labor Party's got a big majority. Well, I think Australian people have already voiced their reaction on this. It's all over social media. You see all those small businesses putting an elbow into their business. I don't think that's what people want. They don't want the Prime Minister turning up at their workshops, in their cafes, putting his hand in the till.
0: Well, Uncle Jim, 47.
8: He wouldn't. That's exactly what's happened here.
0: Uncle Jim chasing 47% as a silent business partner, I think, for small business, yet won't pick up a trowel for the local bricklayer. I don't believe that's fair.
8: Exactly right. It's not fair. Small businesses in particular work very, very hard for their returns. They're extremely risky business. Lots of businesses go under, and when they do go under, when that unfortunately does happen, the government's not there to help pick you up, are they? You're stuck paying bills, tax debts and the like. But now, under these changes, the government wants to come by and, as you say, take 47% of what you've made. Now, we already have capital gains tax, of course, and we all have to pay tax. There's only two certainties, obviously, and I'll get to the other one in a second, but the previous system we had made sure that there was due reward. Well, the system we currently have is due reward for that effort that small businesses make. With the government's changes, we'll have one of the highest capital gains tax rates in the world. As I say, they've got no mandate to do this. So we'll be opposing, the Liberal and Nationals parties will be opposing these laws, lock, stock and barrel, in the Parliament. And if somehow they do get through, unfortunately, we don't have control of the Senate. If they do get through, we'll continue to fight them and repeal them after we win the next election. That's what our plan will be. So we'll do that. I was going to say the other certainty, of course, in life is death. And one thing that has come out in more detail since the budget last week, it was only a week ago, is that these tax changes actually amount to a death tax as well. So it'll tax you then as well, because a lot of people use a type of trust, a so-called discretionary testamentary trust, to manage the bequests of a will, and under the government's changes, you'll face a 30% tax on those distributions to children, grandchildren, and the like. So, yeah, the government again has said time and time again it wouldn't introduce a death cat tax. Well, it's found a sneaky way.
0: Explain the difference for me between discretionary and fixed trusts and how that fits into the grand scheme of things. We've heard those two terms this week.
8: it's a good question. So there are two types of testamentary trusts, and these are trusts that deal with testaments, with wills and the like, fixed or discretionary. The government says, look, now you can use a fixed trust to do these things, and therefore then they won't be taxed, the fixed tax. The problem with that is to do that, you'll have to decide when you write your will exactly how much money each individual beneficiary will get. You'll have no flexibility after your death. The trustee won't be able to have any flexibility in those payments because it'll be written in black and white. The reason most people then choose a discretionary trust is, of course, things can change. You know, families change, number of family members you've got change, all these things change. And if you haven't got your will updated in time, things could get pretty ugly, as they can for families. So to my mind, this is not just a broken promise. It's breaking hearts of people. It will break hearts because I know, I think everyone's been through this in their families. This can be very, very emotional. It can split families. And if the government's coming along and one, introducing a tax, it just makes the heartache even worse. And plus, it's then introducing all this complexity about which legal form you choose and the tax implications of that. Why would you create such a headache for Australian families when they have to deal with these very difficult circumstances? Even thinking about them is tough for people, obviously, and I just don't think the tax office should be involved. The government promised us time and time again they wouldn't introduce a death tax. Well, this is a form of death tax. It's simple as that. It'll hit a number of families that choose this type of trust upon the death of a family member. That is a tax. I think either the government just didn't realise its impact, or secretly it has been wanting to do this for a long, long time and it thought it could sneak it through.
0: Where there's a will, there's a way to disagree, and we certainly don't need another one of those. Three-part coalition being suggested with One Nation. What are yours and Angus Taylor's thoughts on that?
8: Look, my priority is to get rid of this bad government. It's even more so a priority after last week's budget, as we've just been through and described. I don't think any government should be rewarded for such blatant lying to the Australian people. That needs to be punished. But look, I just think sometimes we're getting a cart way before the horse here. We've got to defeat a government first. I noticed last week after One Nation won one seat, their first seat they won for 30 years, that they were effectively measuring the curtains in Canberra, talking about coalitions and all this stuff. Look, let's keep focused here, guys. Look, you're like, I remember Barnaby, he came out and said he didn't want a coalition with us. Well, look, I'm not working towards that either. I want to defeat the Labor government. I want a fighting for a Liberal and National majority government. I think that is the way to get our country back on track. I do realise that some are disappointed with us in the last few years. I'd like to say I've held the line. I'm always consistent. I don't change parties. I don't change approach. I've been fighting against the net zero madness for years. Even as your local member, Barnaby Joyce signed up to it. He was Deputy Prime Minister when we signed up to net zero. It disappointed me greatly, but he did. That's what he did. And I've just been consistent. So that's what I'm consistently fighting for, a strong majority Liberal Nationals government who can manage our nation's finances, manage the economy, not break promises on tax like the Labor Party did last time they were in government on the carbon tax, and they're doing this time on even more taxes. And most importantly, also secure our borders. Again, something that Tony Abbott and John Howard did when they were Prime Minister. They stopped the boats. This time we've got to stop the student visa scam. We've got to stop the mass migration that's occurring under Labor, and have a secure border, a well-managed economy, manage your finances properly, and lower taxes.
0: Sounds like a good job.
8: Last week, we're going to lower taxes on people, particularly getting rid of bracket creep and the insidious nature of inflation and how that increases your taxes.
0: There's a bit on. Listener questions, if you don't mind, mate. I've got a couple for you before I let you go.
9: Good morning, mate. My name's Keith. Mate, this is sort of a loaded question for Barnaby and Matt Canavan regarding net zero. I know both parties agreed to come out of net zero. What about the Paris Agreement, the legal binding international treaty on climate change through the UN? Is it just a matter of pulling out of that, or is there any legal implications if we pull out of that? Also, the existing green contracts we have in regarding transmission lines and battery installations to the government, and the climate change section in the current government, what's the budget figure of that would we be saving? And any idea, since we signed this agreement, Paris Agreement, in 2016, which I think is 194 countries involved, how much have we paid to this organisation out of taxpayer funding to help this cause. Anyway, it's a few questions there. Barnum might have his fingers on it or Matt, just to see how much we could save if this could be achieved to pull out of this agreement. Thanks, Macca.
8: You ready for me, Macca?
0: Ready for you, mate.
8: Yeah, okay,
0: this sounds like a big job.
8: There's quite a lot there, so I'll do my best. Well, just on the Paris Agreement, as I've been consistent the whole way through, as I continue will be, and the question was both me and Barnaby. We signed up to the Paris Agreement in 2015, and Barnaby Joyce was a member of the Cabinet that did that. I was on the backbench, but I didn't oppose the Paris Agreement. It is not a legally binding agreement, so just get that right. Countries are not bound by it. Countries like China, Indonesia and India, who are signatories to the Paris Agreement, are building coal-fired power stations to their heart content. And that all I want to focus on is doing things for Australia. There's nothing we can't do while in the Paris Agreement, because it's not legally binding. Net zero, though, totally different question. Net zero has been enshrined in our law. As I said, it's another thing Barnaby Joyce signed up to. I opposed it from day one because of that, because it does have a real impact, a real constraint on what we can do. It's a set date, and it is behind the rollout of that renewable energy that I'll come to, the massive explosion of carbon credits that are destroying farmland and distorting agricultural markets, and of course it's shutting down an enormous amount of industry because we're pursuing net zero, but other countries, including countries in the Paris Agreement, as I said, are not. So that is the priority for me. We get rid of net zero, and you can trust me as someone who always has been consistent, unlike the members of the One Nation Party who have changed their position many, many times. In terms of the money, the question was how much money? Well, the government budget last week allocated another $18 billion towards net zero. This is the Labor Party's plan. They've got a total now over their first 4 years in government of $80 billion worth of net zero spending, mass amount of money. And that does not include the subsidies they're providing to large-scale solar and wind and battery projects under the so-called capacity investment scheme. I don't have that figure because the government doesn't publish it. They refuse to. There's a little acronym called NFP, not for publication, in that line of those net zero tables. Look, good estimates put that at somewhere between $50-odd billion on top, and the government also expanded that scheme, so it could even be more than that. So it's a huge, probably it's well over $100 billion of net zero spending. I think the question was also about how much money given under the Paris Agreement. When we were in government, we didn't provide funding to the Climate Finance Initiative. It's probably what he's referring to, just a sort of a side agreement. Again, because the Paris Agreement is not legally binding, we don't have to do that. But the Labor Party has provided funding. I'd have to get that figure. I don't know off the top of my head. It's in the hundreds of millions, I believe. Nothing quite like the 100-odd billion that has been spent domestically on net zero, but it's all a waste and it's all got to go. As I say, we'll oppose that. I've been consistent on opposing that. And you can trust me to fight to the death to make sure we kill net zero.
0: Geez, I don't think I've heard a politician be game enough to say the words trust me since about 1986. But anyway, mate, good on you for that. Got a last question for you, which is just in relation to, I think the chap's trying to say, oil refineries.
10: Yeah, Macca, it's Don. Mate, yeah, a question for Matt Canavan and also Barnaby Joyce. Now, did they support John Howard back through the 96s, 99s, when he got rid of 4 and 5 fuel thing? And then Tony Abbott, mate, when he gave, when he took away all the funding from the bloody islands and that, mate, we'd allowed the Chinese in. So, mate, I tell you what, there seems to be a two-way street here. All right, mate, I'll tell you more, talk you more about it. Good on you. Bye.
0: So that one there, obviously, in a government that closed down some fuel refineries, I think you and I did speak briefly saying governments don't actually close down fuel refineries, but I guess you would have been right in the thick of it then. How do you answer that question, Matt?
8: Well, I was still at school when John Howard was elected, Macca, so a little bit. I can't be blamed. For at least his initial election, I did vote for him in subsequent ones, though, when I got of age. We closed out all the oil refineries that did close. They closed because we stopped producing oil, not particularly about the refinery itself. Keep in mind, even if we had of kept all our refineries going, we would have been in the same position as we are now, because without the oil production, without the upstream drilling, we'd still need to import oil from, guess where, the Middle East, to keep the refineries running. And so we wouldn't have any more security for our country. We would have had to pay enormous amounts of money to keep them going, because they weren't economic anymore without that domestic oil industry. Now, we did, when we were in government, when I can be held accountable for this, in some respects I wasn't in cabinet. I'd resigned from cabinet because I didn't support net zero, going back to the previous discussion. But Angus Taylor, at the time when the other refineries looked at shutting, we were going to lose all their refineries. Angus introduced a subsidy scheme to keep two fuel refineries going. Because we thought it was important to keep some capacity here. Now, again, we have enough oil for about half of their refinery's output. We have to import oil, so with two is about all we can sustain. What we really need to do to deliver fuel security is to drill for more oil. We need to get back to drilling and support that. Again, this net zero agenda has been damaging to that. The current government is just against oil drilling. They've barely released any offshore acreage. So that's the areas around our continent which can be drilled in. We used to release, and I was resources minister when I did this, we used to release 50, 60 parcels of land every year or so, saying, come and see if you want to drill. Invite people to drill. This government has barely released a couple of them, I believe, in 4 years. Because they're against oil drilling. They've run a war on fossil fuels. And now they're running around desperately begging for fossil fuels for oil in our region. Ridiculous. They're subsidising the production of oil in other countries because they're writing blank checks just to get the ships to arrive to our country. So how absurd is it that our government will subsidise the production of foreign oil, supporting foreign jobs, foreign income sources, yet they won't support oil production here in Australia that could create Australian jobs and Australian industry and provide long-term Australian fuel security? But that is what we've got to focus on. The refineries will come if we drill, if we find oil again. We'll get more refineries because it'll be logical to have a refinery close to where the oil production is. But that is where we've got to start. And the other question about the islands. Look, we did, when in the Abbott government, we were the first government to actually impose serious extra constraints on foreign investment since the Foreign Investment Act was put in place in the 1970s. When we came to government, any foreigner could buy anything that was below $15 million, and that included a lot of farmland. And they could just keep buying farms of below $15 million. We introduced a new rule that increased that to any farm up, or any land, piece of land up to $244 million, and that's gone up with inflation, so it'd be much higher than that now. And you can't just keep buying land individually. If you get to that $240 million cap, everything you buy after that has to be reviewed. And we've said no. We said no to China buying the Kidman properties a few years ago. We're the first government to knock back investments from China, and we're proud of that, and we're proud of those changes, and it's right and proper that we assess the national security of any particular investment in this country, especially investments that come from another nation's government.
0: And fuel excise, speaking of all the fuel stuff, looks like it's coming back on in the not-too-distant future as well, so a little bit more pressure in the pockets at the bowser.
8: Well, look, yes, we called for that extension that relief for 3 months, and the government did follow and deliver that. Look, we do use the fuel excise to fund our roads, so long term we do need to do that. It helps pay for that, and prices have come off a little bit, so that is some relief. I think it needs to be kept an eye on though. If prices do spike again, I do believe the government should be willing and ready to provide further relief. But come back to that central point that long-term, we need to take care of our own destiny. We can't live off permanent subsidies. We've got to get back to producing things in this country, and that means using all of our oil resources, our coal resources. On this topic, Angus Taylor said in his budget and reply speech that we should be looking to support, and we would support, the expansion of those payments we give to our last two refineries. We support the expansion of those to include biofuels production, often from agricultural produce, giving farmers another income stream, and also coal-to-liquids technology too. So while it's a little uncertain about whether we could find a new oil field, it's always very risky drilling for oil commercially, you never know. We do know for certain that we have about 1,000 years of coal available. At current usage rates, you can convert that to oil. Mm-hmm. South Africa gets about 40% of its oil supplies from that process. It's pretty old, well-developed technology. Why don't we have that here? Just have it as a backstop. So in case things get worse, and they could get a lot worse than we're in at the moment, in case things get worse, we then have the technology, the know-how, the ability to take that beautiful world-class coal that we have and convert it to liquid fuels, so we can keep the trucks moving, keep making fertilizer. All these types of things are come from petrochemicals.
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0: listening to Station Keeping It Live and Local, Tamworth number 1, 88.9, 99.5 on the Liverpool Plains as well. Any of those Macaline calls on the way for you next hour, 67639533. If you want to join the party, you can if you like. Party, that'd be nice. As in join our party, as in celebration party, not one of the political parties. I don't know if anyone wants to do that at the moment. Right on 11 o'clock.
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2: It's 11 o'clock. Good morning. I'm Josh Bryant. A man has made no application for bail and will remain behind bars after facing court charge with three counts of domestic violence murder. Two boys and a woman were found dead in a home at Campbelltown in what police have described as a particularly violent scene. The Premier says the alleged domestic violence attack makes efforts to stop these kinds of crimes feel agonisingly slow. Chris Minns says it's a reminder of the broader effort to stamp out domestic violence.
3: I know that people are rightly outraged and devastated by it. So am I. It continues to happen in New South Wales, and every time it happens you realise that a family's been ripped apart by a shocking and violent crime.
2: The latest data shows a spike in consumer confidence over the past week, despite concerns over Labor's budget. According to ANZ, confidence rose just over 2 points, but still remains at historic lows since the index started more than 50 years ago. People are hopeful inflation will come down and are feeling more confident about financial and economic conditions. Australia's secured another three cargoes of jet fuel from China, as well as more fertiliser stock. The federal government maintains it's managing fuel supplies as the Strait of Hormuz remains disrupted. The fuel purchase will arrive in Western Australia later this month, and Prime Minister Anthony Albanese says our relationship with other countries in the region is bearing fruit.
4: The cargoes from China are a first step, and I thank Premier Lee for the constructive engagement that we've had. Just like the relationships that we've built with Singapore, Brunei, Malaysia, South Korea and Japan.
2: Officials in the United States say the two teenage suspects in a mosque shooting are believed to be dead. Three people, including a security guard, were killed in the attack at the Islamic Center in San Diego. The incident is being treated as a hate crime. An additional class will graduate from the Police Academy every year under a plan from the state government designed to boost officer numbers. The Police Association is also arguing for more reforms around the day-to-day work of officers in order to boost retention, warning that burnout and keeping police in the job is another significant challenge. Also making news, the opposition leader Angus Taylor says he's overdue for a catch-up with One Nation leader Pauline Hanson and is vowing to work with any party to block changes from the government in the budget. And the iconic Moree rocket is being added to the State Heritage Register, representing a familiar staple to playgrounds across the state. In finance, the All Ords trading down 98 points at 87.71, one Aussie dollar buying 71.7 US cents.
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5: Former Blues players are throwing their support behind Aiden Fanua-Blake ahead of his long-awaited Origin debut. The Tongan representative will pull on the jersey next Wednesday for the first time after changes to eligibility rules. True Blue Anthony Watmo has told Sports Today the Sydney-born prop will make a real impact.
6: I love the way he moves, his footwork, the way he just pokes his nose through. You get him getting his nose through, you get Cola off the back of him. You know, that could work really well together.
5: Arsenal have taken a giant stride towards being crowned Premier League champions after grinding out a 1-0 win over relegated Burnley. The result moves the Gunners 5 points clear of Manchester City on the ladder, and competition has been called off for the next 3 days at the New Zealand Surf Pro due to small surf at Manu Bay. That's sport, I'm Max White.
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7: Across New England, the Northwest and the Liverpool Plains, this is Woodley's weather. 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
0: Cloudy one out there, very high chance of showers becoming less likely in the evening. The winds are northwesterly, 20 to 25 k's. Turning westerly, 15 to 25 k's in the middle of the day. 20 is a top for your Tuesday. Wednesday bringing you 17 with 10 overnight. Gunnedah looking for 21 degrees today. Corindai looking at 20. We were Narrabri chasing tops of 20 in a shower or two out west. Gunnedah on 17, Corindai on 15 and Tamworth on 15.
1: Talk of the town with Macca in the morning. 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
0: And they tell me around 55 mil in some parts of Westdale as well. So Westdale copped a bit of an angle fall by the looks of things as it brushed on through, and still a little bit more rain expected today with around about 14 mils, actually 14.9. There you go, just went up a bit. In our gauge, majority of people picking up between 15 to 40 mils. Hey, we will take it at the moment. We'll take some more, Huey, if you got it. In the meantime, a bit of Elton John and Sad Song Say So Much. 6-7-6-3-9-5-3-3. Maybe got some comments on what the leader of the Nationals had to say, Matt Canavan, or maybe some comments on Barnaby this morning and the conversation we had with Barnaby. Some of these taxes, it's a worry. They tax you your whole life when you're alive, and now you're getting taxed when you're dead. Not cool. 5 after 11, it's Macca, it's live, it's local. That's why you listen. Good morning.

0: Scott, what a lovely day again, mate. Three more like this would be right. Take the pressure off me getting up council about water a bit anyway. For Barnaby, mate, we know immigration's a problem, Barnaby. When is this, like, the local council and the government going to realise how much of a problem it is? Without, like, in Sydney, they want to get out of Sydney in droves. It's a rat race. It's overpopulated. But they're coming here now, and this town's going to be terrible in another 10 years the way it's going because of the lack of infrastructure. But my argument is, why can't they just send them to smaller towns? Build these smaller towns up a bit so certain areas just don't get overpopulated. It's common sense. But then you wake up this morning and you've got the Gold Coast trying to rebrand their logo for more foreign investment from America, China and Vietnam. It's like, is Australia stupid? What do we need foreign investment for? Could you answer me that? We sort of may need it to an extent, but why do you need to have foreign investors investing in, like, gold, Australian gold? The Gold Coast is one of the hottest places in the world. Great place. Why do you want to sell it? Why do you want people to invest in it? We don't need to. I don't get it. Can you answer that for me? Thanks, Barnaby.
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0: and Rich, along with Gretchen Wilson and Fake ID, Elton John there as well, and Sad Songs Say So. Much 14 after 11, 67639533 is the phone number for the Macca line, and thoughts and opinions of our listeners, not necessarily the thoughts and opinions of the management of our radio station.
1: Macca, Macca, I cannot believe I've just been dealt a dose of morality by none other than Barnaby Joyce. You've got to be joking. He's the most immoral man in Parliament. I cannot believe what I've just heard. Thank you.
0: Thanks, mate. I'm not 100% sure which one we were talking about, the dose of morality. But anyway, I must have missed out on that one. But as we said, thoughts and opinions of our listeners, not necessarily the thoughts and opinions of the station. You are welcome to have your say as long as we continue to keep it respectful, which that one was okay. 15 past 11, 67639533 is the Macca line number should you wish to have a yarn about anything. I don't mind what it is, and there are plenty of Macca line calls today.
2: Morning, Macca. Yeah, mate, out here at Westdale in Marathon Street, we had a whopping 58 mil of rain. And I couldn't believe it. Once I dug the dust out of it, yeah, 58 mil of rain. That's really good. And I had 60 mil of dust. See you, buddy.
0: I reckon emptying out the rain gauge would be almost like, I guess, you know, when you get the Milo at the bottom of the tin and you got to smash it real hard with a spoon to get the dry Milo out, I reckon it would have been like that with dust. So pretty happy to get 58 mil of rain out there at Westdale, I would have thought. Very good stuff indeed. 16 after 11.
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0: station keeping it live and local. Tamworth's number 188.9, 99.5 on the Liverpool Plains, 28 away from 12. Everybody have fun tonight. Katy Perry in there as well, Hot and Cold and Sonia Dardas. You don't treat me good. One lady liked to talk about not being treated that well as a country.
1: Oh, good morning, Macca. Look, I think everyone feels the same in Australia. You've only got to spend a short time online to find that out. The whole system's cooked, okay? The whole system. That's why we can never, ever get anywhere. We need to work on one thing, and that's getting the government abolished. Okay, the government general is the only person, apparently, that can sack a government. And Albanese put one of his friends in. Well, that's convenient. But people need to focus on her to get the government to be abolished. Then we can work on making a better system. Eradicate all taxes. Let the billionaires pay for their corporation taxes and start again, because they're taxing the people out of existence, and people have got to get a backbone, rally, do what you need to do to get that Governor General to sack the government. It's happened before. Cheers, Macca.
0: Yeah, there you go. I saw an article on that the other day in regards to trying to see if they could get the Prime Minister sacked by the Governor General. Doesn't look like it's going to happen. Certainly doesn't appear to be any intention to do that. It is hard. I want to talk to the Labor Party as well, and I keep reaching out, and we've spoken to everybody, and I know we say this every week. We really have. We're interested in representatives from the Labor Party. If anybody wants to talk to us, I mean, we can get the Coalition to come on, we can get the Nationals to come on, we can get One Nation to come on. But for some reason, we keep reaching out, and the Labor Party just not interested to speak to us. So we don't mean to be biased, but we certainly do invite the Labor Party to come on for a chat. We can ask them some of those questions, and you can ask them some of those questions.
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3: 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I spoke with community fundraising specialist for Cancer Council in Tamworth, Sally Ann Witten, about the upcoming Biggest Morning Tea.
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You know, I'm no different from anybody else. I start each day and I end each night. But it gets really lonely when you're by yourself. Now where is love? And who is love?

0: Partridge, great chick, yes or no? Partridge family there as well. Jimmy Cliffs, I can see clearly now, 14 away from 12. 6736395333, that is the Macalite number between now and 12. I'll stick around for your lunch break between 12 and 1. Emma Bailey between 1 and 2. And Grizz back for you this afternoon.
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0: That's the Wellerman, of course, Nathan Evans, 2020 Kid, and Bill and Ted remix of that one. Very cool stuff indeed. Just a nice little shorty to get us into the news and then into your lunch break. Thank you to everybody today and to our special guests and all of the McAline calls as well. Appreciate you, and we'll do it all again for you tomorrow, of course. Council, Kevin Anderson, and might even have someone from the Capitol Theatre in for a yarn as well. So a fair bit going on as we continue to keep it live and local. And hey, we're going to do that right now. Me for an hour, Emmy Bailey, and then Grizz this afternoon. Don't go anywhere.
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2: In this bulletin, two children and mother killed in Sydney's southwest, the fight to boost police numbers, and why doctors are worried about the rise of AI. It's midday. Good afternoon. I'm Dusty Fitzpatrick. A man charged with murdering a woman and two children in Sydney's southwest will remain behind bars after the case was mentioned in court for the first time. Jefferson Shaw reports from Campbelltown.
3: Police were called to a Campbelltown home just after 8 last night and found two boys, aged 4 and 12, and a 46-year-old woman dead in what police say was a particularly violent scene. A 47-year-old man has been arrested and charged with 3 counts of murder. The man's lawyer, Jawad Hossian, says it's a tragic set of circumstances.
4: My client is pretty distressed at the moment.
3: In court, no application for bail was made and it was formally refused. Jefferson Shaw, Campbelltown Local Court, Sydney.
2: A 15-month-old child is one of two people killed in a serious head-on crash in Sydney's west. A sedan and a van collided head-on, killing the baby and a man and leaving a 25-year-old woman in a critical condition. The driver of the van and a learner driver have been treated for minor injuries. The Police Association says keeping officers in the job can't be forgotten amid a new state government push designed to boost numbers in New South Wales. The number of annual classes at the Police Academy will rise from 3 to 4, and a new advertising blitz will be run. The association says retention is also a vital part of addressing staffing issues in New South Wales. President Kevin Morton has told Mark Levy officers are being asked to perform too many roles in any shift.
5: And some of that work that we are doing does not belong with us, and we over the years have probably put our hand up and gone, look, we'll take on that role to help you out. But at a time we were in a bit of a staffing crisis and we're doing more with less staff on the ground, it is time to push back that work.
2: The backlash from Labor's budget continues, with small business owners taking to social media to criticise the changes. Federal politics editor Michael Packey.
6: Small business owners are mocking the Albanese government's changes to capital gains tax, negative gearing and family trust. From July next year, the 50% CGT discount will no longer apply. Instead, it'll be linked to inflation with a minimum 30% tax rate. Some former Labor advisors and the opposition argue the changes will stifle investment, damage the economy and productivity. Liberal leader Angus Taylor says the government must take responsibility for the mess it's created.
7: This is, I think, a disaster for small business in this country.
6: Prime Minister Anthony Albanese maintains the changes will help make the tax system fairer for all Australians.
8: As all of our arrangements are out there for all to see.
6: The government says it'll consult with various stakeholders before legislation is introduced next month. Michael Packey reporting.
2: 3 men have been killed in a shooting at a mosque in the US city of San Diego in an attack which authorities are treating as a hate crime. The bodies of the 2 teenagers believed to be responsible for the attacks were found in a vehicle near the mosque. The US president says he's been briefed on what occurred. San Diego Police Chief Scott Walls says a thorough investigation will look into what motivated the attack.
9: We've got a lot of work to do to try to figure out what led up to this and exactly what actions took place.
2: The US president says he's holding off on a planned military attack on Iran this week at the request of Gulf states. Donald Trump has taken to social media to say serious negotiations are now taking place and that he's been told a deal would be made that is very acceptable to the United States. Leading doctors are urging AI developers and governments to ensure patients' benefits are the focus as the nation's healthcare system increasingly embraces the technology. The Royal Australian College of GPs says patients and doctors are both using AI to understand symptoms, but the organisation's president, Michael Wright, says it cannot replace the vital relationship between a patient and their regular GP.
10: You learn to understand each other, what your issues are, and how you can get the best treatment. And we know continuity of care is really associated with the best health outcomes, longer life. People live longer, they live healthier if they've got a regular GP.
2: The Health Minister admits there's more work to do on clearing the elective surgery backlog, but argues improvements are being made. An Auditor General report has found nearly 4,000 patients are on planned surgery wait lists, with officials adopting a practical target of below 1,000. A new survey shows most Australian parents want childcare policy to support flexibility and choice. Gabriel Hodson explains.
11: Polling firm Spectre Strategy has found that more than a quarter of parents who use childcare believe the system has some serious structural problems. About a quarter believe the current childcare system is working well. The research was commissioned by Childcare Choice, which is pushing for flexible care arrangements to suit each family's situation. They argue that centre-based care is important, but should be one option among many and not the default. Gabriel Hodson reporting.
2: And Australia's secured another 3 shipments of jet fuel from China, totalling about 100 million litres. In finance, the All Ords trading up, one Aussie dollar buying 71.4 US cents.
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6: Ethan Strange says he's pinching himself after being selected in the Blues extended Origin squad alongside superstars James Tedesco and Nathan Cleary. The Raiders youngster has been rewarded for his form with a debut call-up under coach Laurie Daly, the 21-year-old admitting it's pretty special.
12: It's pretty cool. yeah, I don't know what to say. I have to get in the mirror in the bathroom soon and go and check it out. But yeah, I try to play pretty cool in front of the boys, in front of Hudson and stuff. But yeah, I was jumping up and down inside.
6: The series opener is at Sydney's Accor Stadium next Wednesday. With 500 days to go until the Men's Rugby World Cup 2027 kicks off in Australia, the ticket application phase opens this afternoon, and Australia's premier T20 competition looks set to launch its next season in India. Cricket Australia has reportedly been given the green light to stage the Big Bash League opener at the home of the Super Kings. The teams that will take part are yet to be determined. That's sport. I'm Max White.
2: It's 12:07. That's news and sport.
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0: Cloudy one out there, very high chance of showers becoming less likely in the evening. Winds are northwesterly, 20 to 25 k's tending westerly, 15 to 25 k's in the middle of the day, top of 20 degrees today for your Tamworth area. Wednesday bringing you 17 with around 10 overnight. Gunnedah looking for 21 degrees. Grindon, Liverpool Plains headed for around 20. We were Narrabri also chasing top southwest of 20 degrees. Gunnedah on 18, Grindon 16 and Tamworth on 16 degrees and raining.
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0: Zach Brown Band and Same Boat Journey there as well, and Faithfully. It is Macca with you, 25 after 12, doing your lunch break. Of course, Emma between 1 and 2, and Grizz back this afternoon for you as well. We'll do your word of the day. Bruno Mars, Jennifer Love Hewitt and Fastball, just to name a few.
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0: Station, keeping it live and local for your lunch break. It's New Radicals, and you get what you give. Fastball's the way there as well. And Jennifer Love Hewitt, how do I deal? Hey, time for your word for the day. Today's word for the day is liminal. That is right, liminal. You've got to use that one in a sentence. Basically, a state of being between two phases. No longer where you were, but not fully where you're going yet. Pretty much sounds like my life. Liminal, use it in a sentence this afternoon. Creedence Clearwater Revival, a classic 80s sing from Richard Marx and Brad Cox.
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0: Brad Cox and Rusty Strings, and Richard Marks is satisfied there as well. Seven away from one. M's up shortly.
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0: You have a question for Kevin, then please do let us know on 67639533, and we'll also attempt to try and catch up with council as well. Jeff Budd hasn't been in for a bit. We've had a couple of Russells. Might even see if we can get a Jeff tomorrow. We'll see how we go. Any questions for council, then please do let us know. 67639533. That is about it for me, and I'll pass you over to Em and then Grizz this afternoon as well. Can't wait to find out what his rock and roll revival is going to be. He's pulling some crackers out of the vault.
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2: It's 1 o'clock. Good afternoon. I'm Dusty Fitzpatrick. A man charged with three counts of domestic violence murder will remain behind bars after his case was mentioned in court. Two boys and a woman were found dead inside a Campbelltown home in what police have described as a particularly violent scene. The 47-year-old accused made no application for bail and it was formally refused. His lawyer, Jawan Hossian, says it's a distressing set of circumstances.
3: It's obviously a tragic set of circumstances to the victim, the community and the family of the victims, and he's pretty distraught at the moment.
2: A man's in custody accused of leading police on a pursuit through Sydney's southwest. Officers will allege the car involved in the chase through suburbs including Ayres, Roos and Campbelltown was stolen. New data shows a lift in consumer confidence over the past week, but it still remains at lows not seen in more than 50 years. Research by ANZ shows confidence is up just over 2 points, despite concerns over the Albanese government's budget. People are hopeful inflation is moderating and are feeling more confident about their finances and the economy. The Prime Minister says he's not worried by a campaign criticising tax reforms outlined in the budget. Small businesses have taken to social media to protest at the government's decision to rein in capital gains, negative gearing and trusts. They argue the changes will stifle investment and hurt the economy. Anthony Albanese has rejected the claims, but thanked businesses for using nice photos of him in their memes.
4: I think some of them are very flattering and I thank them for picking very nice photos of me. Our policies are very clear. When it comes to capital gains tax, what we are simply doing is returning the system to what was there before 1999.
2: A Newcastle woman's been convicted for falsely claiming to be a psychologist online. An investigation by the Australian Health Practitioner Regulation Agency has led to 12 criminal charges being laid. Also making news, research suggests the majority of Australians want the government to give parents more flexibility about how they care for their children. And a 3-coin set has been released by the Royal Australian Mint, commemorating the nation's efforts in the Second World War. The 20-cent pieces acknowledge those who served across North Africa and the Mediterranean in 1941. Mint spokesperson Stuart Baines says the coins also honour the launch of women's services.
5: We had women serving all across the different services in the, this campaign and other campaigns.
2: In finance, the All Ords is trading up 71 points at 88.07. One Australian dollar is buying 71.41 US cents.
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6: Good afternoon. The Blues have made the most of the change in state of origin eligibility rules. Coach Laurie Daly selecting Adam Fanua-Blake and Victor Radley, who had previously represented Tier 1 nations New Zealand and England respectively. Fanua-Blake says he jumped at the chance to play for his home state.
7: As soon as the rules changed, you know, a few people sent me a screenshot of the, you know, the post that were put up, and I'd be long if I, you know, didn't say that. You know, I sort of visualised myself being in the team.
6: Arsenal is on the cusp of winning the Premier League title. The Gunners overcoming Burnley 1-0 to put them 5 points clear of Manchester City, who play Bournemouth early tomorrow morning. And it's a thriller in Game 1 of the NBA's Western Conference Finals. The Spurs lead the Thunder 99-97 late in the final quarter, while in tennis, Alex de Minaur has advanced to Round 6 of the Hamburg Open. That's sport. I'm Adam Hawes.
2: It's 4 minutes past one. That's the latest news and sport.
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8: With the latest from the regional newsroom, I'm Sarah Fraser. Yesterday afternoon, a B-double truck travelling between Itunga and Manila rolled near the intersection of Bennett's Lane. The driver was heading southbound from Manila when it allegedly left the road and rolled into a ditch. Police have stated no further investigations of the incident are required and the road has reopened. Moving on, Men's Mental Health Week highlights the importance of emotional, mental and physical challenges faced by males, encouraging conversation and taking control of their mental well-being. Reducing the stereotypes surrounding men's mental health by normalizing vulnerability can dismantle the toughen-up mentality. Dave Robinson, the New England, Mid-North and Coffs Coast regional host of the Men's Table, says supporting men and their mental health is a strong focus. Finishing off with sport, round 5 of Group 4 Rugby League next weekend will see the Narrabri Blues up against the North Tamworth Bears at Jack Woolaston Oval. The matches will also include the Gunnedah Bulldogs versus the Boggabri Blues, Katingalmoombi Roosters versus the Werriscreek Magpies and the Moree Boars versus the Dungowan Cowboys. That's your regional news. I'm Sarah Fraser.
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10: Across New England, the Northwest and the Liverpool Plains, this is Woodley's Weather. 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
11: Well, right across the region, we are still seeing those showers, and how good is it looking nice and cloudy out there? It looks like it may ease off this afternoon, but hopefully not, because we could see the slight chance of a shower tomorrow morning. Right around the region, a top of 20 to a top of 21. Gunnedah currently on 17, Quirindi 16, and in Tamworth, we're on 17 degrees.
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Tinder and Lips of an Angel right on 1 o'clock. That's about it for me. A big thanks for having me. Had a great time doing it. We'll do it all again for you tomorrow. Of course, from 9 o'clock. Now, we'll have member for Tamworth, Kevin Anderson, in. If

Thin Lizzy boys are back in town to kick off the lunch break with Emma Bailey on 88.9. How are you out there? Hope you're having a great lunch break. And of course, how good has that rain been? So good to see. Now, you are going to hate me because coming up later, I've got something special in store for Aqua because they've actually announced that they are splitting up. So if you don't like Aqua, maybe don't listen in the next 15 minutes. We're going to play some Guilty Pleasures in there. But right now, let's get up. Let's get grooving because it is a little bit cold. So let's warm up the bones a bit. Here's Bruno Mars and one of his latest off his brand new album, The Romantic. This is I Just Might, right here on

0: Well, I hope that got you up and dancing for your Tuesday. That is Bruno Mars and I Just Might, one of his latest singles. It's been going a bit viral all over the world and it was a big hit on TikTok as well. Well, coming up after the sponsors break, we're doing it. We really are. We're going to play back-to-back Aqua. And you can pretend you don't like it, but we know you do. So stay tuned. It's coming up for you in just a moment.
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2: We've got the double play, thanks to our sponsor, Gowings Toyota. Oh, what a feeling.

Yes, we just did that, a back-to-back of Aqua, Barbie Girl and Dr. Jones. Now, they have announced that they are splitting, and they've taken to Instagram to announce it, saying they're closing the chapter of Aqua as a live band, that they've spent enough time with each other, and they know that this is the time to finish things up, which I think's really, really smart of them. And there's no point in pushing on through if that's going to ruin the friendships. Of course, they released three albums since 1997, with only really three songs going major for them, 33 million albums and singles sold. And it took till 97 to get that Barbie Girl hit out, and they were formed in 1995 in Copenhagen. So there you go. Poor Aqua, splitting up after 30 years. Oh, well, they had a good run. They had some good songs, and it's time to leave it there. Now, I hope you are having a fantastic Tuesday afternoon. It is the Lunch Break with Emma Bailey on 88.9. And I tell you what, I was really excited last week because Dutton Ranch came out on Friday. This is the Yellowstone follow-up of Rip, Beth, and Carter. I highly recommend watching it. And here's a song that I always thought should have been in Yellowstone. I don't know what it is. Makes me think of them riding around on horses.

0: Because I gotta have faith. Ooh, I gotta have faith. Because I gotta have faith, faith, faith. I gotta have faith, faith, faith.
1: 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How good was he? And I tell you what, Last Christmas has to be one of the best Christmas songs ever. Coming up for you, we've got Roxette, Kiki D, Drake Milligan and The Jam. So stay tuned.
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Roxette, Joyride, and on top of that, Kiki D right here on 88.9 FM for the lunch break. Now, yesterday, I was keeping you up to date, and so was Grizzly, with the ACM Awards happening over in America yesterday, and there were some incredible winners. And, of course, one of them being Cody Johnson, who actually dedicated his first Entertainer of the Year award to Luke Combs. It was a really special moment and very well-deserved. Here's Cody Johnson and the Rockin' CJB, Travelin' Soldier.

0: Cody Johnson and the Rockin' CJB with Travelin' Soldier. What an incredible cover. And of course, Cody Johnson taking out your Entertainer of the Year. So, so well deserved. Congratulations, Cody Johnson. Coming up, we've got the Jam and the Goo Goo Dolls. And we'll be playing that really sad song from Fast and Furious. You know which one it is.
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Goo Goo Dolls and Slide on 88.9 FM. Thank you so much for your company today. We'll do this all over again tomorrow. That's it from me. But Grizzly's coming up next to finish off your lunch break and then taking you on the drive home. Have a safe afternoon on the roads out there. It's definitely a little bit wetter than we're used to. Right now, I'm going to play you a hit that came out 11 years ago. It was a big moment for Fast and Furious. It was from Fast and Furious 7 when we lost Paul Walker, Brian O'Connor. This is Charlie Puth, and see you again. It's-

0: It's 2 o'clock. Good afternoon. I'm Dusty Fitzpatrick. A southwest Sydney man accused of murdering his wife and children was the full-time carer of his two sons who had learning difficulties. The bodies of the boys aged 4 and 12 and their mother were found inside a home at Campbelltown. The 47-year-old accused will remain behind bars after his case was mentioned in court. These locals say it's a terrible situation.
1: My heart sank and being a mum, not only that, just two young kids, do you know what I mean?
2: I'm feeling for these children, their friends, that they've got to come to school and find out that their little mate's not going to come to school.
0: Charges have been laid over the alleged sexual assault of a teenage girl in Sydney's West more than 10 years ago. Police say the 17-year-old was attacked at a unit in Parramatta in 2015. The two men accused, both aged 27, are due in court today. Premier Chris Minns says he's willing to work with the police union to address their concerns about recruiting and retaining officers. An extra police academy class has been added this year amid calls from the police association to operate courts throughout the night to free up policing resources. Opposition leader Angus Taylor says he's overdue for a catch-up with One Nation leader Pauline Hanson. Mr Taylor says he's happy to work with every party in the parliament to overturn Labor's tax changes outlined in the latest budget. Some coalition supporters are urging the party to work with One Nation in the lead-up to the next election. Mr Taylor says he's fighting to make sure changes to capital gains, negative gearing and family trusts don't pass.
3: We want to axe these toxic taxes and we want to work with every political party, including One Nation, to do it.
0: The US president claims he's holding off on a military strike on Iran because serious negotiations are underway. In a post to social media, Donald Trump says he's instructed the military to be ready to strike if an acceptable deal isn't reached. Starlight is urging people to dig deep and donate what they can to help their work supporting sick children facing major health challenges. Any donation to the charity until midnight will be tripled. Starlight Foundation Chief Executive Louise Baxter says to do what they can to put a smile on the faces of kids in confronting situations.
4: These things change not only the child's life but the entire family's life. And everything that is safe and familiar for these kids is swapped for things that are really painful, scary, and unknown.
0: China will send 600,000 barrels of jet fuel to Australia following negotiations with the Albanese government, and heavy rainfalls led to several flood rescues across northern New South Wales. In finance, the All Ords trading up, one Aussie dollar buying 71 US cents.
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6: Victor the Inflictor Radley is vowing to maintain the rage in his state of origin to debut for the Blues. The Roosters premiership winner has frequently earned the attention of referees. Radley says, though, he won't be changing a thing next Wednesday night.
7: I've always been true to myself, mate, and I think, Robbo, instills that in me and every week for the Roosters, and nothing changes about me, I guess. I'm playing the toughest way I possibly can and minimising any bits of ill discipline, really.
6: Sea Eagles winger Lehi Hopewadi has accepted a one-match suspension and will miss this weekend's clash with the Titans. Hopewadi was charged with contrary contact after colliding with the referee. And the Spurs have won Game 1 of the NBA's Western Conference Final over the Thunder, 122-115 after double overtime. Victor Wembanyama with a game-high 41 points and 24 rebounds. That's sport. I'm Adam Hawes.
0: 2:04, that's news and sport.
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10: And a good afternoon to you. Welcome to the lunch break. It is Tuesday, the 19th of May today. Thanks, Em. And thank you, Macca, for our each through the lunch break. And, of course, you know we're going to do that every day for you. Now let's get on with the weather for this Tuesday. It's a wet one. How cool is that? And I bet you the farmers are loving it indeed. We're looking at a top of 20 degrees today. Now, we're low of 10 overnight, a top of 17 degrees for your Wednesday, partly cloudy day. So it looks like the rain's going to finish throughout the afternoon and into the evening. maybe overnight, but it looks like we've got some sun coming in tomorrow. All right, temperatures, oh, hang on, the winds. The winds are 15 to 25 kilometres an hour westerly at the moment. Also, temperatures as we move around. We've got Gunnedah and Baraba sitting on 19 degrees, 17 degrees right here in Tamworth. Also, Werris Creek, Quirindi, Narrabri and Manila.
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1: Bad English for you right there. When I see you smile, David Bowie in the mix too with his classic Starman. It's coming up 2:15 here on the lunch break. Thanks for joining us this afternoon. You're with Grizz. I'm with you right through until 6 o'clock tonight. Now, have you been on our Facebook page? Really, really simple. 88.9 FM Tamworth Radio. Jump on there. What's the silliest mistake you've made at work? Well, the silliest, I got a number of them. Just add it to the list, all right? You stay with us.
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3: It's been a really, really messed up week.

Chill Ray for you right there. Also, Keith Urban before that. BG's in the mix as well, coming up 2:30 right here on the lunch break. Thanks you for being a part of it this afternoon. Come 3 o'clock, we'll turn it into the drive home as well. I'm with you right through till 6. You stay with us. Lots more on the way for you too. Don't forget, we've got our rock and roll revival on the way.

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1: It's Sarah from the newsroom. I spoke with Community Fundraising Specialist for Cancer Council in Tamworth, Sally Ann Witten, about the upcoming Biggest Morning Tea.
2: So our Australia's Biggest Morning Tea campaign is one of the favourite campaigns in the community. 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I'm happy to help if the people are having trouble doing that online themselves. 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

There's a very clever man out of the 80s bringing back all the songs out of the 40s, rocking them up a bit. Shakin' Stevens, You Drive Me Crazy. Before the break there, we had Little Heroes 2, One Perfect Day, and it is like that for the farmers. It's raining out there. It's wet, wet, wet. And, of course, we like that for the farmers indeed. And we can put up with a little bit of rain in the city for a while. That's the dam filling and the trough filling and what have we. And that's what we want. So good luck. Bit of rain may clear tomorrow. Let's see what happens, all right? Okay, let's do our rock and roll revival. Now, we're going to go way back, that's right, to South Africa and the Zulu lyrics of The Lion Sleeps Tonight. Now, of course, the song came out in the 60s and what have we, but the song originally came out of South Africa. It was written by Solomon Linder and sung by him and the Evening Birds back in 1938. All right, it was a sort of a regional hit for them over there in South Africa. But what they did was it made its way to New York. And Pete Seeger, now Pete Seeger has a famous song called Little Boxes. We'll do that one day for you too. And turned the song into Whimaway in the early 50s. Of course, in 1950, it was recorded by the Weavers. Now, the Weavers made a little bit of a hit out of it, but it was called Whimaway. Then, of course, during the 60s, it was changed again. When a little man named Jay Siegel from the Tokens did this.

There you go, the Tokens and the Lion Sleeps Tonight from 1938, a traditional folk song right out of South Africa from the Zulu. And the Zulu was, of course, Solomon Linda. Do you know how much he got? He got paid $1,000. Now, that'd probably be a lot of money back in the 60s, but that's all he got. The song, of course, went on to make millions and millions of dollars. And, of course, he never seen any sort of royalty from that because all they did was they a mishearing of the Zulu refrain to whim away. There you go. These are a rock and roll revival.

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Prince for you right there, 1999. As we head towards drive time, 3 o'clock news, a sport and weather on the way for you. This Voice of the Beehive. Thanks for joining us here on the lunch break. We'll do it all again tomorrow for you, the three of us, in fact.

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1: It's 3 o'clock. Good afternoon. I'm Dusty Fitzpatrick. The Premier is describing an alleged domestic violence murder at a family home in Sydney's southwest as a disturbing and shocking crime. A 47-year-old man's been charged with murdering his wife and children at the family's Campbelltown home. It's understood the accused was the full-time carer of his two sons who had learning difficulties. Chris Minn says the alleged murders are a painful reminder efforts to reduce DV-related crimes can feel agonisingly slow.
2: Police and domestic violence prevention centres have been putting enormous amount of resources and money, and we were starting to see glimmers of progress, but then an event like this happens

0: It reminds you that there are violent people out there that need to be confronted.
1: The New South Wales Police Union is pushing for the introduction of night courts to keep frontline officers on the streets. It believes round-the-clock bail hearings would help clear overflowing cells and free up policing resources. The Premier's promised to look into the proposal. Federal Treasurer Jim Chalmers has taken a swipe at a series of social media posts mocking his latest budget. Small business owners claim the government's changes to capital gains tax will hurt their operations and stifle investment. They claim the CGT reforms will essentially slug businesses with a 47% tax. But Dr. Chalmers says that's not right.
2: We're not changing the 47% marginal rate that's being referred to in those memes. What we are changing is the way that the capital gains tax discount is calculated. There'll still be a discount, but it will be calculated according to inflation.
1: The Bureau of Meteorology executive who led the agency during its heavily criticised multi-million dollar website redesign is stepping down. Dr. Peter Stone, who was acting as the Bureau's chief executive at the time of the website rollout, is expected to leave the agency at the beginning of next year. The association representing GPs is warning the AI revolution brings a risk of fragmented healthcare and deepening inequalities. The Royal Australian College of GPs says the technology can support decision-making and streamline care, but President Michael Wright says it can't replace the empathy, clinical judgment and contextual understanding that a doctor provides.
3: What we see at the moment is, you know, we've got more technology and you can access information and advice in multiple ways, but at the core of it, you really got to have someone who you can trust, and there's no better way to get good health outcomes by having a GP who knows you and your history.
1: And Australians can now get updates and access the 2026 census form through MyGov. In finance, the All Ords trading up 85 points at 88.09, one Aussie dollar buying 71.3 US cents.
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5: Debutant halfback Sam Walker won't let the pressure get to him in next week's State of Origin Series opener. The Ipswich junior is drawing comparisons to Maroons great Alfie Langer. Walker says he's humbled by the commentary but wants to develop his own game.
6: It's obviously, yeah, such an honour to be able to be compared to someone like him. It's exciting as well, I think. I spend a lot of time working on my little crafts in my game and continue to sort of build them as I sort of go.
5: Tiger centre Patrick Herbert has accepted a two-match ban for a head slam on Manly rival Lehigh Hopewadi. Arsenal has moved a step closer to clinching the Premier League crown after beating Burnley 1-0. It means Manchester City must beat Bournemouth early tomorrow morning to stay alive in the race for the title. And the San Antonio Spurs have won game one of the NBA's Western Conference final over the Oklahoma City Thunder, 122-115 after double overtime. That's sport. I'm Adam Hawes.
1: That's news and sport.
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8: And it's coming up 5 minutes past three. Just before we get into the weather, though, we've had a report from one of our great listeners that there's a truck breakdown up on the roundabout there at Ebsworth and Jury Street. Now, the emergency service is starting to get there to redirect traffic, but apparently you got lines in all directions, all right? Truck breakdown. Try and avoid the area if you can. Go the other way. But up on the big roundabout there at Ebsworth and Jury Street, truck breakdown. They're going to try and clear it, obviously, before it gets too much worse. But try go a different way. All right, that's the best way to put it. All right, let's get on with our weather on this Tuesday, the 19th of May, and we thank our listener very much for ringing in. Now, it's a wet one, so if it keeps raining into the night, in fact, it looks like it's going to clear tomorrow, a low of 10 overnight, a top of 17 degrees, expect a bit of cloudy day. Winds are westerly at the moment, 15-25 kilometres an hour. And temperatures, we have Gunnedah and Baraba sitting on 20 at the moment, Narrabri 19, 17 right here in Tamworth, also Werris Creek, Quirindi and Manila.
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8: And it's time for our 3 at 3, and the word of the day is up.

0: There you go, that's Yaz. The Only Way is up, our theme for today. That's right, our 3 at 3. And Yaz's birthday today, birthday girl. 1960 she was born. That was her big hit, The Only Way is Up, back in 1988. And Yaz is 66 today. I want to thank Adam for Simple Plan. That's right, and Shut Up. And, of course, Shania there with Up. How good is that? There you go. There's your 3 at 3. Welcome to Drive.
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0: There you go, that's a double play right there. Poison and the Doobie Brothers back to back, and just for you, it's some great country out of Rachel Farham. It's coming up 3:30 right here on The Drive Home. You're with Grizz. Thanks for joining us. In the next break, I'm going to give you some useless information just so you can get some sleep tonight too. And of course, if you can't, you join Dan Misson and you're in the safe hands of Dan overnight.
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Best one for the little kids and the big kids alike. And Frozen from Madonna for you right there. Chris Brown with Justin Bieber before that too. Bang on, 20 minutes to 4 o'clock. Here on The Drive Home, you're with Grizz. And yes, I do have a small piece of useless information for you today. Sharice Jockham completed a 56.62-kilometre, 19-hour crawl through Sydney today back in 2001. What a load of you-know-what. Look, I've seen blokes crawl through Sydney much on a Friday night, a lot further than that, let me tell you. But I thought you couldn't have got to sleep tonight without knowing that. Let's go back.

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That's a magic track right there, isn't it? Scott McCready, 5 more minutes. John Waite and Ray Brown before that too. Thank you for being a part of The Drive Home. You're with Grizz. Stay with us. We've got lots more for you. About 7 minutes away, the 4 o'clock news, sport and weather. And of course, next hour, we're going to give you another quick listen to the gob. Okay, so prepare yourselves for that. Sixpence none the richer. You know, it's worth $680 now. That's quite a lot of cash.

0: 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Thanks to sponsor Heartland Out Property Real Estate.
1: It's 4 o'clock. Good afternoon. I'm Dusty Fitzpatrick. A Sydney man accused of killing his wife and children is understood to have been the primary carer of his two sons who had learning difficulties. Jefferson Shaw has more.
2: A woman and two children were found dead at a Campbelltown home last night in what's been described as a particularly violent crime scene. The children are believed to have had developmental issues and that their father took care of them full time while his wife worked. The 47-year-old man is charged with three counts of domestic violence murder, and his matter went before the court today. His lawyer did not apply for bail, and it was formally refused. Jefferson Shaw, Sydney.
1: Heavy rainfall has led to several flood rescues across northern New South Wales and southeast Queensland. About 50 high school students and teachers on a cab have been rescued after becoming stranded in floodwater in the scenic rim. One person was pulled from a vehicle stuck in waters at Mooloolambah. Police are appealing for information in their search for a Western Sydney man who's been missing for nearly a month. 48-year-old Varun Badmi, who is of Indian subcontinental appearance, was last seen in Quakers Hill on the 20th of April. His car was found a day later in Schofields. Superintendent Jason Joyce has told Clinton

0: Maynard. They have footage which shows him leaving his car and entering dense bushland.
1: As a result of that, we've conducted extensive search of that area over multiple days using multiple resources, air wing, police divers, SES.
0: Work will begin this month on an $11 billion program to extend the life of the ageing Collins-class submarines. The measure's designed to ensure Australia is not left with a capability gap before the arrival of nuclear-powered subs. The decision to continue using Collins submarines will keep the fleet in service for at least another decade. Plans to convert two sports fields to synthetic turf at Callan Park in Sydney's Inner West are a step closer. The Inner West Council project has won approval from the state government's heritage advisers. Mayor Darcy Byrne says all weather fields would be a major boost to local sport.
2: We're not doing this based on financial grounds. It's about the usage. We want to make sure that there's no local kids being turned away from the health and social benefits of sport.
0: Also making news, Russia's President Vladimir Putin will travel to China just days after Donald Trump's visit to Beijing, and former Los Angeles detective Mark Furman, who was convicted of lying during O.J. Simpson's murder trial, has died at the age of 74. In finance, just before the close, the All Ords is currently trading up 85 points at 88.20. One Australian dollar is buying around 71.3. US cents.
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4: A boost for the battling Bulldogs in the NRL. Star winger Jacob Kiraz has been named to make his return from a knee injury. He'll take on the Storm on Friday night. The Dogs looking to avoid a sixth straight loss. Cowboys winger Braden Burns has inked a two-year extension through to the end of the 2028 season. Aussie basketball legend Joe Ingles has signed a two-year deal with NBL side Melbourne United after 12 years in the NBA. The 38-year-old was part of the Minnesota Timberwolves team that was eliminated from the playoffs. Pat Cummins has starred for the Sunrisers in the IPL, taking 3-for-28 in a 5-wicket win over the Super Kings. The Sunrisers booking themselves a spot in the playoffs. And the Hawks say they are disappointed at being booted out of Tasmania. The AFL says Hawthorn can no longer play home games in Tassie when the Devils enter the competition in 2028. That's sport. I'm Adam Hawes.
0: It's 4 past 4. That's news and sport.
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7: It's coming up 4:05 here on The Drive Home. You're with Grizz. Thanks for joining us this afternoon. Well, it looks like a wet one continue into the evening, so that is a bit of good news for you right there. Also, we're looking at a lower 10 overnight, a top of 17 tomorrow as it finds back up. That's right, mostly sunny right through till the weekend, in fact. Winds at the moment are 15, 25 kilometres an hour westerly. And temperatures at the moment, we do have Gunnedah and Baraba sitting on 19 degrees. 18 degrees in Tamworth right here. Also, Werris Creek, Quirindi, Narrabri and Manila.
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0: That's it, the one-hit wonder of the knack for you right there. And my Sharona Dragon before that in young years. Thanks for being a part of the drive home. Grids at the helm for you. Coming up 4:15 here on 88.9 FM Tamworth Radio. Now, what are you doing Thursday morning between 8 and 10? The idea is to be here. Come on down. Have some breakfast with us. Big morning tea happening for you on this Thursday. Not tomorrow, the day after. Come on down and have some fun with us all. The whole team will be here. There's the great scone-off between the Fireys and Heidi Williamson. So well worth the donation for you right there. Got a coffee van here, cake, sweets. Yeah, look, hey, come and have breakfast with us, huh? On Thursday morning. Support the biggest morning tea with us.
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0: That's Billy Joel, My Life. Country classic before that. Charles and Eddie in there as well. Just gone 25 minutes past 4 o'clock here on the drive home. You're with Grizz, 88.9 FM, Tamworth Radio, and 99.5 FM down there in the Liverpool Plains. It's great to have your company this afternoon. Don't forget, of course, we are right across iHeartRadio. It doesn't matter where you are on the planet, you can listen to us. Just tune on in. A lot of fun indeed. We are live and local. Now, of course, we have lots more on the way for you still to come this hour. I am going to give you another listen to the gob, see if we can't knock $680 off tomorrow morning. But first, let's do this.
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0: At 25 to 5 on this Tuesday afternoon. How are you going out there? You on your way home yet? Or you got to wait till 5 and then jump in the car and go home? I'm going to stay here for you right through till 6 o'clock, all right? You're on Drive with Grizz here on 88.9 FM. It's great to have your company. Now, look, as you're driving to work tomorrow morning, you might want to listen in to Scotty Vegas, the gob. Yes, the gob is now worth $680. I think that's pretty cool. All you've got to do is ring Scotty tomorrow morning on 67661889. Tell him who this is.
1: Found it.
0: Found it. That's all we got. All right. You tell him who that is. You're going to have a great weekend. All right. Because I'm if I can win it, I would definitely party hardy on the weekend. One more time. You ready? Let's have a listen.
1: Found it.
0: There you go. 67661889. Tomorrow morning, 10 past 8, with Scotty. Tell him who it is. You'd be lucky to win that, let me tell you. It's Under the Bridge, Red Hot Chili Peppers for you here. Got a double play still to come this hour.

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back to back with James Rain, The Fall of Rome. We had the Red Hot Chili Peppers kicking us off there with their classic Under the Bridge. You're with Grizz on the drive home, 88.9 FM Tamworth Radio. Geez, good to have you aboard this afternoon. Hope you're enjoying the music and it will go through all night. Don't forget Dan Misson overnight. That's right, 67666777. You want to have a chat with Dan? He'd love to talk to you too. Give him a call. Stay awake all night. 70s classic.

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1: It's 5 o'clock. Good afternoon. I'm Dusty Fitzpatrick. The police minister says the state government will consider a push to introduce US-style night courts in New South Wales. The state's police association believes the move would help keep up with the realities of 24-hour policing. But Yasmin Catley has told Clinton Maynard there would be some downsides to the proposal.
2: We actually have to have policemen remain within the police station instead of being out in their car, which we all know Every police car is like a police station. They have to stay there, though, if they've got prisoners in there.
1: The minister has also confirmed an agreement is close to being reached on how to deal with mental health incidents. It would see health workers rather than police respond to certain call-outs. A Southwest Sydney man's been remanded in custody following the alleged murder of his wife and two children. It's understood the 47-year-old was the full-time carer for his two sons who had learning difficulties. Police found the bodies of two boys aged 4 and 12 and a 46-year-old woman inside a Campbelltown home. Work has begun to extend the life of six Collins-class submarines, keeping the ageing fleet in operation for another decade. The $11 billion program will see the vessels get new motors, diesel engines and generators. The subs will fill a capability gap while nuclear-powered submarines are built as part of the AUKUS deal. In a speech to the Lowy Institute, Defence Minister Richard Marles says it's the right thing to do.
3: We will prioritise sustainment and accelerate upgrades for the fleet's youngest submarines. The program will reduce engineering risk by sustaining existing systems where appropriate while continuing to upgrade critical capabilities, including weapons and combat systems.
1: US President Donald Trump says he's holding off on a strike on Iran at the request of Gulf allies. Mr. Trump has taken to social media to claim

0: Serious negotiations with Tehran are underway. Several flood warnings in place across northern New South Wales have now been downgraded. The SES says it's responded to more than 200 incidents and three flood rescues in the past 24 hours. Red Cross Lifeblood is calling for more Australians to donate as supply levels dwindle. The organisation says it needs A and O blood type donations, with stocks at risk of falling to critical levels. Spokesperson Belinda Smith-Yuk says anyone who's thought about donating should come forward.
1: Our concerns are heightened this year following a really long and intense 2025 winter and warnings of new influenza strains that are circulating.
0: And updates about when to complete the 2026 census can now be accessed through MyGov. In finance, the All Ords has closed up 94 points at 88.29. One Australian dollar is buying 71.34 US cents.
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3: Former New South Wales skipper Paul Gallen has sent a word of advice to Blues forward Hamali Olakau'a. Speaking on 100% Footy, Gallen urged the Sea Eagles wrecking ball to get involved right from the start next Wednesday night.
4: Hamali's the type of guy who can be on the field at times and sort of be a little bit relaxed, hang out on his edge and wait for the game to come to him. In an Origin game, you've got to go to the game, particularly in your first game. It goes so fast, it's over before you know it.
3: Interim Dragons coach Dean Young has sprung a surprise, naming former Origin forward Jaden Sewer in the centres for Saturday's clash with the Warriors. Legendary Manchester City manager Pep Guardiola will reportedly step down following his side's final Premier League game this weekend. And the Spurs have won game one of the NBA's Western Conference final over the Thunder, 122-115. That was after double overtime. That's sport. I'm Adam Hawes.
0: It's 5:04. That's news and sport.
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6: With the latest from the regional newsroom, I'm Sarah Fraser. Yesterday afternoon, a B-double truck travelling between Itunga and Manila rolled near the intersection of Bennett's Lane. The driver was heading southbound from Manila when it allegedly left the road and rolled into a ditch. Police have stated no further investigations of the incident are required and the road has reopened. Tamworth residents have voiced concerns about drivers on local roads during school zone hours. The safety of students has raised alarms with drivers allegedly driving incompetently. Reckless driving in New South Wales can occur with heavy penalties, with fines ranging from $2,200 to over $3,000. Senior Superintendent of Oxley Police District, Dave Cooper, says investigations will be looked into. Moving on, Men's Mental Health Week highlights the importance of emotional, mental and physical challenges faced by males, encouraging conversation and taking control of their mental well-being. Reducing the stereotypes surrounding men's mental health by normalising vulnerability can dismantle the toughen up mentality. Dave Robinson, the New England, Mid-North and Coffs Coast regional host of the Men's Table, says supporting men and their mental health is a strong focus.
7: One of the things about the Men's Table is that we do support men, and their mental health, but we don't sort of advertise like we're not therapists or anything like that, And we often say that, being at a Men's Table, we're not therapy, but we can be therapeutic. We're not a support group, but we certainly are supportive. 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So whilst we do support and help men with their mental health, that's kind of not our focus. Our focus is just kind of helping bring guys together and helping them to have healthy connections and better conversations.
6: Finishing off with sport, round 5 of Group 4 Rugby League next weekend will see the Narrabri Blues up against the North Tamworth Bears at Jack Woolaston Oval. The matches will also include the Gunnedah Bulldogs versus the Boggabri Blues, Katingalmoombi Roosters versus the Werrathcreek Magpies and the Moree Boars versus the Dungowan Cowboys. That's your regional news. I'm Sarah Fraser.
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9: All right, it's just gone 5:05 here on the drive home. You're with Grizz. It looks like the clouds are starting to break up a little bit. Yeah, that rain might be gone. If you're still getting it, good on you. We've been a pretty good drop over the couple of days, and we look forward to more of that very, very soon indeed. Now, it's Tuesday, the 19th of May today. It's great to have you aboard. And we're looking at a low of 10 overnight, the top of 17 degrees for your Wednesday, a partly cloudy day, which means the sun's going to stick its head out tomorrow. Winds at the moment are 15 to 25 kilometres an hour, and that is westerly. And your temperatures right across the board, we're all sitting on 17 degrees.
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0: There you go, a couple of country bangers for you back to back there as it's 5 o'clock somewhere. John Langston there, howdy, howdy, howdy. And Cooper Allen, I Can't Dance. He's talking about line dancing, of course. Thank you for being a part of The Drive. You're with Grizz.
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0: Oh, there you go. A comma pop there for you too. I love it. Also, we had Rod Stewart with his classic Young Turks as a back-to-back with Michael Jackson. You're on the drive home. Grizz at the helm. We're in the home stretch. Nearly 5:30. Thanks for being a part of 88.9 FM Tamworth Radio. Now, look, if you go to our Facebook, which is exactly the same address as what I've just said, you can find a jumbled letter word thing there for you too. There's a couple of words that you can use straight up. One's teacher, the other is cheater. So start making words out of that. See how many you can get. We'd love you to be involved with us. And hit the like button while you're there. We'd like to think that you liked us.
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It's a great duet, isn't it, from the Eurythmics, featuring Aretha Franklin for you there. That is Sisters Are Doing It For Themselves. I love the Jumpin' Jack Flash, one of my favourites out of 68 with the Rolling Stones, B-52's Dancehall Classic. You can't go too far wrong. You stay with us. You're on the drive home with Grizz. Thanks for sticking around this afternoon. Lots more coming up. Don't forget Overnight with Dan Miss and Scotty's back with Guess the Gob. You can join Macca, of course, on the Macca line. That is 6763 9533. You want to join Talk of the Town. Emma's back tomorrow, so am I.

0: 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Why not? Question of the day. We want to know what you're thinking, so join us. 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

Chesney, everybody wants to go to heaven, but just not yet. Yeah, we'll stick around a little longer. Sure, in the mix there too. And another heart at the top there for you. That's a wrap for me for the day. It's been a real pleasure working for you so much. So I'm going to do it again tomorrow. How's that? Thanks for sticking around. You've got lots of more great music on the way for you. And we'll do it in the same order again tomorrow. Thanks for joining us.

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1: It's 6 o'clock. Good evening. I'm Dusty Fitzpatrick. Police say a man accused of killing his wife and two sons in Sydney's southwest had been planning their deaths for months. The bodies of his 46-year-old wife and their two autistic children, aged 4 and 12, were found inside a Campbelltown home. These neighbours say the deaths are highly distressing.
2: I mean, I got to know them quite well, actually. I was just in shock, really.
3: Oh, like, my heart sank and being a mum, not only that, just two young kids, do you know what I mean?
4: Yeah, very sad, very horrified. The children to have to go through that is terrible.
1: Another six women with links to Islamic State may return to Australia as early as next week. They've been living in a camp in northern Syria for the past 6 years. It follows the return of 13 women and children a few weeks ago. Senior Liberal MP Andrew Hastie has told Clinton Maynard the group poses a security risk.
5: In the end, these ISIS brides betrayed their country. They joined up with the most murderous terrorist organisation of the 21st century, and they chose to pitch in with these people. Now, they are Australian citizens, and there's nothing that we can necessarily do to prevent them coming back, but we can certainly control their return, put conditions on their return.
1: Police Minister Yasmin Catley says the government will look into a proposal to introduce a US-style night court system in New South Wales. The state's police association believes doing so would help keep up with the realities of 24-hour policing. The federal government's defended its budget measures as small business owners take to social media to mock the suite of tax hikes. AI-generated memes featuring Anthony Albanese have started popping up on several platforms. More than a month's worth of rain has fallen in just 24 hours in parts of northern New South Wales and southeast Queensland. The SES says it's responded to more than 200 call-outs and three flood rescues. Spokesperson Rhys Glory says most warnings have now been downgraded.
6: We're not expecting significant impact on the community, but we are asking people to stay informed and remain vigilant. The conditions can change quickly in the northern rivers, as we know.
1: A Bureau of Meteorology executive who led the agency during its heavily criticised multi-million dollar website redesign has quit. Dr. Peter Stone's expected to leave the agency at the beginning of next year. He was acting as chief executive when the website was rolled out. Also making news, trains aren't running between Mulgrave and Clarendon on the T1 Western line due to urgent signal repairs. The federal

0: Government will spend $11 billion to upgrade the ageing Collins-class submarines, and Lifeblood is urging more Australians to donate A and O blood types as supplies dwindle across the country. In finance, the All Ords has closed up 94 points at 88.29, one Australian dollar buying 71 US cents.
1: 88.9 in Tamworth and 99.5 across the Liverpool Plains.
2: Nine Sport.
0: Victor the Inflictor Radley is vowing to maintain the rage in his State of Origin debut for the Blues. The Roosters Premiership winner has frequently earned the attention of referees. Radley says he won't be changing a thing next Wednesday night.
3: I've always been true to myself, mate, and I think, Robbo, instills that in me every week for the Roosters, and nothing changes about me, I guess. I'm playing the toughest way I possibly can and minimising any bits of ill discipline, really.
0: Night star Dane Gagai is fronting the NRL judiciary, trying to overturn an $1,800 fine for a dangerous contact charge. In a boost before the A-League Men's Grand Final, Sydney FC interim coach Patrick Gisnorbo has been appointed head coach of the Sky Blues for the next 3 years. It's 4 minutes past six. That's the latest news and sport.
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5: Wednesday the 20th of May is looking partly cloudy right across the region with a slight chance of a shower in the early morning and light winds. Tamworth a low of 10 to a top of 17, Quirindi a low of 7 to a top of 18, and Gunnedah a low of 10 to a top of 19 degrees. Stay safe, have a great Wednesday, that's the latest weather forecast.
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1: Good evening, I'm Jamel Wells. Labor has defended its budget measures as small business owners use social media to mock tax increases. Federal Politics editor Michael Packie.
2: Legislation to change the current capital gains tax system and negative gearing measures will be introduced into Parliament next month. From July next year, the 50% CGT discount will no longer apply. Instead, it'll be linked to inflation. Business owners have blasted social media with a barrage of criticism, claiming the government's changes would stifle investment.
3: If we tax risk-taking in the same way that we tax ordinary income, then we're left with the question, why take the risk in the first place?
2: Prime Minister Anthony Albanese argues the reforms will make the overall tax system fairer.
4: We're using this period to have that consultation with startups.
2: Legislation imposing a 30% tax on trusts will take longer to develop and will be introduced later in the year. Michael Packie reporting.
1: Another six women with links to Islamic State may return to Australia as early as next week. News Corp reports plans are underway for the group to leave a camp in Syria where they've been for about 6 years. It follows the recent return of 13 women and children. Police say a man accused of killing his wife and two sons in Sydney's southwest had been planning their deaths for months. Dusty Fitzpatrick reports.
5: Officers called to a Campbelltown home found two boys aged 4 and 12 and a 46-year-old woman dead inside. A 47-year-old man was arrested at the scene and charged with three counts of murder. He's been refused bail in court. It's understood the accused was the primary carer for his two sons, who both had autism. Court documents show he was aware of an incident in Perth where a couple killed their sons who had severe autism before taking their own lives. Dusty Fitzpatrick, Sydney.
1: Heavy rain has led to several flood rescues across northern New South Wales and southeast Queensland. About 50 high school students and teachers on a camp have been rescued after getting stranded in floodwater in the scenic rim. One person has been pulled from a vehicle in water at Mwillimbah. And a study's found contaminated alcohols being sold at some bottle shops and licensed venues. Some Melbourne retailers are selling illicit bottles of vodka at a cheaper price than legal products. National Drug and Alcohol Research Centre spokesperson Dr. Michaela Kowalski says the alcohol black market is growing.
6: Since we did this study, we've actually been to over 200 bottle shops across Victoria, New South Wales and Queensland. And what we found is that about 30% of the bottle shops we've gone to were actually stocking products that we suspected were illicit.
1: In finance, one Australian dollar buying around 71 US cents.
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0: Nine Sport.
1: In the NRL, the boost for the Bulldogs with star winger Jacob Carras making his return from a knee injury. He'll take on the Storm Friday night, the Dogs looking to avoid a sixth straight loss. Brisbane champion Simon Black will join the AFL All-Australian selection panel. It comes after Kane Corns and Luke Hodge stepped away. Australian basketball legend Joe Ingles has signed a two-year deal with NBL side Melbourne United after 12 years in the NBA. Pat Cummins has starred for the Sunrisers in the IPL, taking 3-for-28 in a 5-wicket win over the Super Kings. You're up to date. That's the latest news and sport.
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4: Wednesday the 20th of May is looking partly cloudy right across the region with a slight chance of a shower in the early morning and light winds. Tamworth a low of 10 to a top of 17, Quirindi a low of 7 to a top of 18, and Gunnedah a low of 10 to a top of 19 degrees. Stay safe, have a great Wednesday. That's the latest weather forecast.
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1: Good evening, I'm Jamel Wills. Former Governor-General and retired Anglican Bishop Peter Hollingworth has died at 91. Sarah Wiedersehen reports.
2: Peter Hollingworth was born in Adelaide in 1935 and grew up in Melbourne. He was named 1991 Australian of the Year and recognised with an Order of the British Empire and an Order of Australia for his contribution to community welfare. After 11 years leading the Brisbane Diocese, Dr. Hollingworth was appointed the 23rd Governor-General of Australia in 2001. He resigned in 2003 amid controversy over his handling of child abuse in the church. He's survived by his three daughters and four grandchildren. Sarah Wiedersehen reporting.
1: The federal government is promising to work with small business to help navigate proposed tax changes. Labor will impose a minimum 30% tax on discretionary trusts from mid-2028. Businesses are concerned they could face increased stamp duty if they transfer assets out of trust arrangements. Senior Minister Mark Butler says there will be consultation with state governments to help protect industry.
3: There's a couple of years before new trust arrangements kick in, not before 2028, and we'll have to deal with a range of stakeholders, including state and territory governments, about the way in which they levy stamp duty. So we've said that very clearly. We'll engage with states.
1: More than a month's worth of rain has fallen in 24 hours in parts of northern New South Wales and southeast Queensland. The SES says it's responded to more than 200 call-outs with three flood rescues. Several flood warnings have now been downgraded. An outbreak of diphtheria has spread from the Northern Territory to three other states. Madeline Cross reports.
4: The situation is being described as one of Australia's worst diphtheria outbreaks. The Northern Territory has recorded 133 cases of the almost eradicated bacterial infection this year, and it's now spread across borders to WA, Queensland and South Australia. The worst of those outbreaks is in WA with 79 cases, mainly among Aboriginal people in the remote Kimberley region. It's prompting a major push by health authorities to increase vaccination rates among children and encourage boosters for adults. Madeline Cross reporting.
1: Russia's President Vladimir Putin will travel to China just days after Donald Trump's visit to Beijing. Mr. Putin will meet with his counterpart Xi Jinping to discuss bilateral and economic relations between the two countries. In finance, one Australian dollar buying around 71 US cents.
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1: Former New South Wales skipper Paul Gallen has sent a word of advice to Blues forward Hamole Olakau'atu. Speaking on 100% Footy, Gallen urged the Sea Eagles' wrecking ball to get involved from the start next Wednesday night.
7: Hamole's the type of guy who can be on the field at times and sort of be a little bit relaxed, hang out on his edge and wait for the game to come to him. In an Origin game, you got to go to the game, particularly in your first game. It goes so fast, it's over before you know it.
1: The Hawks say they're disappointed at being removed from Tasmania. The AFL says Hawthorn can no longer play home games in Tassie when the Devils enter the competition in 2028. Manchester City manager Pep Guardiola will reportedly step down.

0: after his side's final Premier League game this weekend. That's news and sport.
1: Across New England, the Northwest and the Liverpool Plains.
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3: Wednesday the 20th of May is looking partly cloudy right across the region with a slight chance of a shower in the early morning and light winds. Tamworth a low of 10 to a top of 17, Quirindi a low of 7 to a top of 18 and Gunnedah a low of 10 to a top of 19 degrees. Stay safe, have a great Wednesday. That's the latest weather forecast.
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1: Good evening, I'm Jamel Wells. The opposition says the federal government is compromising the Defence Force after slashing the cost of upgrading existing submarines. $11 billion will be spent to upgrade six Collins-class subs over the next decade. They'll bridge the gap until our nuclear-powered subs are ready to come into service. Shadow Industry Minister Andrew Hastie says the situation has been mismanaged.
2: So Army suffering, Navy suffering, Air Force is suffering, and now the Collins class life of type extension, which was absolutely critical to maintaining our submarine capability before the Virginia class submarines arrive. Now that's being downsized as well.
1: Australia's 23rd Governor General and retired Anglican Bishop Dr. Peter Hollingworth has died at 91. He spent 40 years in the clergy, starting out in Melbourne and becoming Anglican Archbishop of Brisbane in 1989. Dr. Hollingworth was appointed Governor General in 2001 and retired 2 years later amid controversy over his handling of child abuse in the church. Police say a man accused of killing his wife and two sons in Sydney's southwest had been planning their deaths for months. The bodies of his 46-year-old wife and their two autistic children aged 4 and 12 were found in their Campbelltown home overnight. These neighbours say the deaths are highly distressing.
3: I mean, I got to know them quite well, actually. I was just in shock, really.
4: Oh, like, my heart sank, and being a mum, not only that, just two young kids, do you know what I mean?
5: Yeah, very sad, very horrified. The children to have to go through that is just terrible.
1: A study's found contaminated alcohol is being sold at some bottle shops and licensed venues. Some Melbourne retailers are selling illicit bottles of vodka, often cheaper than legal products. The spirits mimic the outward appearance of legitimate brands, but contain methanol and plastic contaminants. WA wildlife workers are concerned about a growing number of magpies paralysed by a mystery illness. The disease that leaves the birds with leg or wing paralysis is often treatable but can be fatal. WA Wildlife Hospital's Meg Rogers says there's been an increase in the past 2 years.
6: WA Wildlife is working in collaboration with a huge team of researchers at Murdoch University to try and investigate the cause. There's a lot of people working on it, and we've done a lot of rule outs of different conditions and different toxins, but we're still not quite sure what's causing it.
1: In finance, one Australian dollar buying around 71 US cents.
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8: Nine Sport.
1: Victor Radley is vowing to maintain the rage in his state of origin debut for the Blues. The Roosters premiership winner frequently earns the attention of referees. He says he won't change a thing next Wednesday night.
9: I've always been true to myself, mate, and I think, you know, Robbo, you know, instills that in me and every week for the Roosters, and nothing changes about me, I guess. You know, I'm playing the toughest way I possibly can, and minimising any bits of ill discipline, really.
1: Cam Nann will make his AFL debut this Thursday night when the Hawks host Adelaide in Launceston. Jack Gunston is in doubt for the clash with a foot injury. Arsenal has moved a step closer to clinching the Premier League crown after beating Burnley 1-0. It means Manchester City must beat Bournemouth tomorrow morning to stay alive in the race for the title. I'm Jamel Wells. You're up to date. That's the latest news and sport.
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10: Wednesday the 20th of May is looking partly cloudy right across the region with the slight chance of a shower in the early morning and light winds. Tamworth a low of 10 to a top of 17, Quirindi a low of 7 to a top of 18, and Gunnedah a low of 10 to a top of 19 degrees. Stay safe, have a great Wednesday. That's the latest weather forecast.

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0: Ended its budget measures as small business owners use social media to mock tax increases. Federal Politics editor Michael Packie.
1: Legislation to change the current capital gains tax system and negative gearing measures will be introduced into Parliament next month. From July next year, the 50% CGT discount will no longer apply. Instead, it'll be linked to inflation. Business owners have blasted social media with a barrage of criticism, claiming the government's changes would stifle investment.
2: If we tax risk-taking in the same way that we tax ordinary income, then we're left with the question, why take the risk in the first place?
1: Prime Minister Anthony Albanese argues the reforms will make the overall tax system fairer.
3: We're using this period to have that consultation with startups.
1: Legislation imposing a 30% tax on trusts will take longer to develop and will be introduced later in the year. Michael Packie reporting.
0: Another six women with links to Islamic State may return to Australia as early as next week. News Corp reports plans are underway for the group to leave a camp in Syria where they've been for 6 years. It follows the recent return of 13 women and children. Police say a Sydney man charged with murdering his wife and two autistic sons was inspired by a similar crime interstate. The 47-year-old is charged with murdering them in their Campbelltown home on Monday. Court documents state he was aware of an incident in Perth where a couple killed their sons who had severe autism before taking their own lives. A retired Queensland doctor has been charged with sexually assaulting 15 women. Georgia Condek reports.
4: Police allege the now 74-year-old sexually assaulted 15 women between the early 2000s to 2015. The victims were aged in their late teens to 40s at the time of the alleged offences, which took place while the man was allegedly practising at a private health centre in Tarragindi. He's been charged with 148 offences, including 94 counts of rape and 54 counts of sexual assault. He's expected to appear in Brisbane Magistrates Court on June 23rd. Georgia Condek, Brisbane.
0: A three-coin set has been released by the Royal Australian Mint commemorating the nation's efforts in the Second World War. The 20-cent pieces acknowledge those who served across North Africa and the Mediterranean in 1941. Mint spokesperson Stuart Baines says the coins also honour the launch of women's services.
5: We had women serving all across the different services in the, this campaign and other campaigns.
0: And Australia's 23rd Governor-General and retired Anglican Bishop Dr. Peter Hollingworth has died, aged 91. In finance, one Australian dollar buying around 71 US cents.
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7: Nine Sport.
0: In the NRL, a boost for the Bulldogs with star winger Jacob Carras making his return from a knee injury. He'll take on the Storm Friday night, the Dogs looking to avoid a sixth straight loss. Brisbane champion Simon Black will join the AFL All-Australian selection panel. It comes after Kane Corns and Luke Hodge stepped away. Aussie basketball legend Joe Ingles has signed a two-year deal with NBL side Melbourne United after 12 years in the NBA. And Pat Cummins has starred for the Sunrisers in the IPL, taking 3-for-28 in a 5-wicket win over the Super Kings. That's news and sport.
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8: Wednesday the 20th of May is looking partly cloudy right across the region with a slight chance of a shower in the early morning and light winds. Tamworth a low of 10 to a top of 17, Corindai a low of 7 to a top of 18, and Gunnedah a low of 10 to a top of 19 degrees. Stay safe, have a great Wednesday. That's the latest weather forecast.
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Hill was a long march from cadets. The 6th Battalion was the next to turn. It was me who drew the card. We did Canungra, Shoalwater before we left.

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1: Good evening, I'm Jamel Wells. Another six women with links to Islamic State may return to Australia as early as next week. They've been living in a camp in Syria for the past 6 years. It follows the recent return of 13 women and children. Senior Liberal MP Andrew Hastie says they are a security risk.
2: In the end, these ISIS brides betrayed their country. They joined up with the most murderous terrorist organisation of the 21st century, and they chose to pitch in with these people. Now, they are Australian citizens, and there's nothing that we can necessarily do to prevent them coming back, but we can certainly control their return, put conditions on their return.

0: Their deaths for months, Dusty Fitzpatrick reports.
1: Officers called to a Campbelltown home found two boys aged 4 and 12 and a 46-year-old woman dead inside. A 47-year-old man was arrested at the scene and charged with three counts of murder. He's been refused bail in court. It's understood the accused was the primary carer for his two sons, who both had autism. Court documents show he was aware of an incident in Perth where a couple killed their sons who had severe autism before taking their own lives. Dusty Fitzpatrick, Sydney.
0: More than a month's worth of rain has fallen in 24 hours in parts of northern New South Wales and southeast Queensland. The SES says it's responded to more than 200 call-outs with three flood rescues. A number of flood warnings have now been downgraded. An outbreak of diphtheria has spread from the Northern Territory to three other states, Madeline Cross reports.
2: The situation is being described as one of Australia's worst diphtheria outbreaks. The Northern Territory has recorded 133 cases of the almost eradicated bacterial infection this year, and it's now spread across borders to WA, Queensland and South Australia. The worst of those outbreaks is in WA with 79 cases, mainly among Aboriginal people in the remote Kimberley region. It's prompting a major push by health authorities to increase vaccination rates among children and encourage boosters for adults. Madeline Cross reporting.
0: A report claims Australia is wasting more than $1 billion a year building off-street car parks that end up unused. The Grattan Institute report recommends dropping rules that force developers to include a minimum number of car spaces when building housing. It found around 40% of car parks are left empty each night in Sydney, Melbourne and Brisbane unit blocks. In finance, one Australian dollar buying around 71 US cents.
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4: Nine Sport.
0: Former New South Wales skipper Paul Gallen has sent a word of advice to Blues forward Hamali Olakau'atu. Speaking on 100% footy, Gallen urged the Sea Eagles' wrecking ball to get involved from the start next Wednesday night.
5: Hamali's the type of guy who can be on the field at times and sort of be a little bit relaxed, hang out on his edge and wait for the game to come to him. In an Origin game, you got to go to the game, particularly in your first game. It goes so fast, it's over before you know it.
0: The Hawks say they're disappointed at being removed from Tasmania. The AFL says Hawthorn can no longer play home games in Tassie when the Devils enter the competition in 2028. Manchester City manager Pep Guardiola will reportedly step down after his side's final Premier League game this weekend, and the Spurs have won Game 1 of the NBA's Western Conference Final over the Thunder. That's news and sport.
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6: Wednesday the 20th of May is looking partly cloudy right across the region with a slight chance of a shower in the early morning and light winds. Tamworth a low of 10 to a top of 17, Quirindi a low of 7 to a top of 18 and Gunnedah a low of 10 to a top of 19 degrees. Stay safe, have a great Wednesday. That's the latest weather forecast.
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1: Hello, I'm Gabrielle Hodson. The AFP has carried out its first extradition of a person from Australia to Vietnam. The Fugitive Apprehension Strike Team, or FAST, tracked a 67-year-old Vietnamese national to the Sydney suburb of Canley Vale. She's been wanted in Vietnam for alleged swindling. A Good Samaritan has described how he sat on an unruly passenger who forced a Qantas flight from Melbourne to Dallas to divert to Tahiti after allegedly biting a flight attendant. Rod says he couldn't stand by and watch the chaos.
2: This guy started strangling a passenger in front of him on the plane because he put his seat back. Then he got up and sprinted up to business class. To the cabin crew, I said, look, if you need a hand, give me a yell. So I got up out of my seat and steered this nutcase to the back of the plane, and there was three passengers plus the crew trying to hold this knucklehead down.
1: The man's now been banned from flying with Qantas. A 74-year-old pedestrian's now died after he collided with a car in Melbourne's inner west. The crash happened in Droop Street, Footscray, close to midnight on April 20. Victoria Police want to hear from anyone with information. Australia is in the grip of its biggest outbreak of

0: sore throat, swollen glands or skin infections. Dr. Melina Dalton from the Burnett Institute says it's now spread from the Northern Territory into WA, Queensland and South Australia.
1: Diphtheria is vaccine preventable and Australia does have the tools to stop it spreading further. So now the priority is to make sure that those tools reach the communities that need them most.
0: A report claims Australia is wasting more than $1 billion a year building off-street car parks that end up not being used. Jamel Wells reports.
2: The Grattan Institute report recommends dropping rules that force developers to include a minimum number of car spaces when building housing. It says state and local governments typically require new housing to include more off-street parking than residents want, needlessly driving up prices. The report found for a two-bedroom unit, the requirement increases the cost by around $70,000 in Sydney, $62,000 in Melbourne, $113,000 in Brisbane and $137,000 in Perth. Jamel Wells reporting.
0: Animal welfare groups have welcomed a New South Wales parliamentary inquiry into the treatment of dingoes in national parks. The inquiry will examine legislation and the role of dingoes in ecological and cultural contexts. The Humane World for Animals group says for too long, dingoes have been trapped, poisoned, shot and vilified. Finance and the Aussie dollar is buying 71 US cents.
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4: Nine Sport.
0: Hawthorn officials are disappointed at an AFL decision to boot the team from Tasmania, where it's been playing some of its home games for the last 25 years. The Tasmania Devils enter the comp in 2028, and the Hawks had planned to keep playing in the island state during the Devils' away games. Hawthorn president Andy Gowers says they wanted to retain the connections they'd built.
5: Particularly in the north, you know, Launceston and the northern part of Tasmania. And we've got members down there, we've got staff on the ground, and look, we put up what we felt were strong and rational arguments for us to continue to play some games down there. We're open to what that looked like.
0: Brisbane Heat has thrown its support behind a Cricket Australia plan to play the first Big Bash League game of next season in India. It's designed to help generate interest in the Indian market. That's the latest news and sport.
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6: Wednesday the 20th of May is looking partly cloudy right across the region with a slight chance of a shower in the early morning and light winds. Tamworth a low of 10 to a top of 17, Quirindi a low of 7 to a top of 18 and Gunnedah a low of 10 to a top of 19 degrees. Stay safe, have a great Wednesday. That's the latest weather forecast.
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0: rocking the clock 24/7. 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
1: Hello, I'm Gabriel Hodson. The federal government has spent more than $1 billion of taxpayer money compensating universities for students they didn't have. The scheme was designed to address under-enrollment during COVID and provide financial security for universities, but it continued until 2025. SMHTH says some institutions, including the Universities of Tasmania, the Sunshine Coast and James Cook University, got more than $100 million. Higher education experts say funding must follow enrolments. A specialist team of federal police have located a woman in Sydney's West wanted in Vietnam for alleged swindling. The 67-year-old Vietnamese national has become the first person in Australia to be extradited to the Southeast Asian nation. The AFP says Australia isn't a safe haven for international fugitives, and strong partnerships with international law enforcement are critical to keep the community safe. Australia's biggest diphtheria outbreak since the 1970s has now reported cases in the Northern Territory, WA, South Australia and Queensland. WA has 79 cases, mainly among people in the Kimberleys. Dr. Melina Dalton from the Burnett Institute says vaccinations and boosters are vital.
2: The spread beyond the Northern Territory shows that it's not just a localised issue anymore, and it highlights how quickly vaccine-preventable diseases can re-emerge when there are immunity gaps.
1: A Grattan Institute report says Australia is wasting more than $1 billion a year on mandatory off-street parking that ends up unused. It recommends dropping rules that force developers to include a minimum number of parking spaces. The report found for a two-bedroom unit, the parking requirement increases the cost by around $62,000 in Melbourne, $70,000 in Sydney, $113,000 in Brisbane and $137,000 in Perth.

0: been told they're banned from using printing documents in colour. Lauriston sent emails to staff on Monday saying the colour printing budget was exhausted, but News Corp says that now appears to have been reversed after calls from the media. About 100 staff are due to walk off the job on Thursday over a long-running pay dispute. Australians are being encouraged to support their local heroes for Wear Orange Wednesday. Georgina Winters in Brisbane.
1: Today marks a nationwide effort to recognise the work of State Emergency Service volunteers. Communities are reminded of the important role they play in stepping up when natural disasters strike. In the last 12 months, these crews responded to 14,000 calls for assistance. This Wear Orange Wednesday, the state is urged to pause and say thank you to those who selflessly put others first. Georgina Winter reporting.
0: Finance and the Aussie dollar is buying 70.8 US cents. The Dow Jones is down 243 points and the Nasdaq's down 328.
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3: Nine Sport.
0: Well, it's Warramar or West Coast Eagles rising star Josh Lindsay says he's learned a lot since his debut this year. The 19-year-old was dropped after the Eagles round one loss to the Gold Coast Suns, but came back into the side in round three and has played every game since.
4: Just, you got to stay so level in AFL football, not get too high, not get too low. Obviously, the week before you're playing your first AFL game and then you get taken out of the side, but just being able to stay level head and just work with your coaches as much as possible as well.
0: And a great grandmother's packing her bags to compete for the first time at the Commonwealth Games in Glasgow. 75-year-old Jackie Hudson is competing in lawn bowls. That's the latest news in sport.
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5: Wednesday the 20th of May is looking partly cloudy right across the region with a slight chance of a shower in the early morning and light winds. Tamworth a low of 10 to a top of 17, Quirindi a low of 7 to a top of 18, and Gunnedah a low of 10 to a top of 19 degrees. Stay safe, have a great Wednesday. That's the latest weather forecast.
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1: You can hear the roar of the V8 Dirt Modifieds as they head to Tamworth's Oakburn Speedway this Saturday for the grand final of the Fastlane Series. Come see these V8 monsters tear up Oakburn Speedway in a show not to be missed. Also on the program is the Charlie MacArthur 50-lapper for stockers, plus Benders, Fast Fours, Karts, Super Productions and those flying GP midgets in a show for the whole family. Racing from 2 p.m. this Saturday at Tamworth's Oakburn Speedway. The place of pace. Be there. 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
1: Good morning, I'm Gabrielle Hodson. A new report suggests Queensland will be 11,000 beds short by the time of the Brisbane Olympics. News Corp says a new hotel will need to be built every month for the next 6 years to meet demand. At the moment, only 18 new accommodation venues are planned between now and 2032. A Good Samaritan who helped restrain a passenger who allegedly bit a flight attendant, forcing a Qantas flight from Melbourne to Dallas, says a frightening ordeal was sparked by someone reclining their seat. Rod says the man strangled the person seated in front and ran into business class screaming before turning on the staff member. He says it took him, two other passengers and the cabin crew to hold him down.
2: He ended up getting three sedative injections and that still didn't slow him down. We had him on his stomach with his hands locked behind him with the aircraft cable ties. He just kept thrashing around and screaming and swearing non-stop for nearly 2 hours.
1: Victoria's most feared bikie gangs have been banned from wearing club patches and colours under new organised crime laws. News Corp says the Hells Angels, Comancheros, Bandidos and Mongols are among 13 groups caught up in the ban, a decision by the Victorian Attorney General. The ban also extends to jewellery, signs and flags. A Labor think tank has rejected suggestions major consulting groups are sending jobs overseas because it has to let staff work from home. PricewaterhouseCoopers has announced 48 executive assistant roles are going to Manila, while KPMG has already outsourced 200 senior roles to the Philippines. Emma Dawson at the Chifley Research Centre says it's not because of work from home rules, it's AI.
3: I understand the link you're making, that if a job can be done from home, it can be done from anywhere. I don't think that that is the driver here. The driver is the advance in technology and the relentless pursuit of profit.
1: A report has found

0: to short-term holiday rentals. CEO Kath Snell says it affects the wider community.
1: We're struggling in areas down the coast to be able to attract people to work in our hospitals and our schools and our community services and our cafes. Yes, we can go on holiday there, but there's not enough people to sustain the community because they can't find anywhere to live.
0: Finance and the Aussie dollar is buying 70.9 US cents. The Dow Jones is down 232 points and the Nasdaq's down 307.
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3: Nine Sport.
0: New South Wales Blues players have expressed relief at Rhys Walsh's shock omission from the Queensland Maroons for the first State of Origin game. Sunshine State selectors couldn't find a place in their 20-man squad for the test fullback. Blues centre Katoni Stagg says it's been a surprise.
4: Yeah, it did actually. Obviously, I know what Rhys can do and he's a talented footy player, and it's sad to see he's not in there, but also probably good too. He can do things that not many people can do in the game.
0: And the Melbourne Renegades and Perth Scorchers are reportedly the front runners for a match in India to launch the next Big Bash cricket season. That's the latest news and sport.
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5: Wednesday the 20th of May is looking partly cloudy right across the region with a slight chance of a shower in the early morning and light winds. Tamworth a low of 10 to a top of 17, Quirindi a low of 7 to a top of 18, and Gunnedah a low of 10 to a top of 19 degrees. Stay safe, have a great Wednesday. That's the latest weather forecast.
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1: Good morning, I'm Gabrielle Hodson. A man has died and four others are injured after an alleged shooting at Canley Heights, at a Canley Heights home in Sydney's southwest. Police were first called to Liverpool Hospital around 8:30, where two men in their 20s had turned up with multiple wounds. One died a short time later. 10 minutes later, two men, both in critical conditions, turned up at Fairfield Hospital. At 9:50, a fifth injured man turned up at Liverpool. A retired doctor has been charged with sexual assault. Georgia Condek is in Brisbane.
2: Police allege the now 74-year-old sexually assaulted 15 women between the early 2000s to 2015. The victims were aged in their late teens to 40s at the time of the alleged offences, which took place while the man was allegedly practising at a private health centre in Tarragindi. He's been charged with 148 offences, including 94 counts of rape and 54 counts of sexual assault. He's expected to appear in Brisbane Magistrates Court on June 23rd. Georgia Condek, Brisbane.
1: A 74-year-old pedestrian has now died after he collided with a car in Melbourne's inner west. The crash happened in Droop Street, Footscray, close to midnight on April 20. Victoria Police want to hear from anyone with information. The AFP has carried out its first extradition of a person from Australia to Vietnam. The Fugitive Apprehension Strike Team, or FAST, tracked the 67-year-old Vietnamese national to the Sydney suburb of Canley Vale. She'd been wanted in Vietnam for alleged swindling. Police are hunting a man who pushed an 87-year-old traffic warden to the ground outside a Perth school, putting him in hospital. The offender, aged about 18, stole his hat and whistle, taking off in a black four-wheel drive yesterday. Australia is in the grip of its biggest outbreak of diphtheria in 50 years. The bacterial infection can present as a sore throat, swollen glands or skin infections. Dr. Melina Dalton from the Burnett Institute says it's now spread from the Northern Territory into WA, Queensland and South Australia.
3: Diphtheria is vaccine preventable and Australia does have the tools to stop it spreading further. So now the priority is to make sure that those tools reach the communities that need them most.
1: Animal welfare groups have welcomed a New South Wales parliamentary inquiry into the treatment of dingoes in national parks. The inquiry will examine legislation and the role of dingoes in ecological and cultural contexts. The Humane World for Animals group says for too long dingoes have been trapped, poisoned, shot and vilified. Finance and the Aussie dollar is buying 71.1 US cents. The Dow Jones is down 117 points and the Nasdaq's down 140.
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5: Nine Sport.
1: Hawthorn has pushed to continue playing some of its home AFL games in Tasmania, even after the new team, the Devils, entered the league in

0: says they proposed playing in Tasmania during the Devils' away games, but the AFL has indicated that won't happen.
1: We'll talk with the AFL about what life looks like for us post-Tasmania. We've got 18 months to work on that. Like any matter that doesn't go the way you want it to, you're disappointed, but we put a strong case forward, and I want any Hawthorn members and fans to know that. We really did go to bat for what we thought could work.
0: A Hunter Region great-grandmother is packing her bags to compete for the first time at the Commonwealth Games in Glasgow, which get going from July 23rd. 75-year-old Jackie Hudson is vision impaired and will represent Australia in lawn bowls. That's the latest news and sport.
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4: Wednesday, the 20th of May, is looking partly cloudy right across the region with a slight chance of a shower in the early morning and light winds. Tamworth a low of 10 to a top of 17, Corindai a low of 7 to a top of 18, and Gunnedah a low of 10 to a top of 19 degrees. Stay safe, have a great Wednesday. That's the latest weather forecast.
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0: 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A break now in the playlist for a sponsor's message, and then we'll be back with more music.
1: You can hear the roar of the V8 Dirt Modifieds as they head to Tamworth's Oakburn Speedway this Saturday for the grand final of the Fastlane Series. 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

girls and drinks. 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
1: Good morning, I'm Gabriel Hodson. Two people have died in a crash in Melbourne's southeast. The car lost control on the Princes Highway close to Dandenong High School and slammed into a tree around 1:20. Clay, who drives for a living, saw the sedan driving at speed about 2 hours earlier and later came across the crash.
2: I'm 41, I've been driving since I was 18. I've driven around Melbourne my whole life. It's by far the worst thing I've ever seen. And even the officers were visibly pretty upset.
1: The two occupants are yet to be formally identified. A crime scene has been declared around a Canley Heights home in Sydney's southwest after a fatal alleged shooting, putting five people in hospital. Police were first called to Liverpool Hospital around 8:30, where two men in their 20s turned up with significant wounds. One died a short time later and is yet to be formally identified. Later, an injured 19-year-old also presented in a stable condition. Meanwhile, at Fairfield Hospital, two men have turned up with life-threatening injuries. A specialist team of federal police have located a woman in Sydney's West wanted in Vietnam for alleged swindling. The 67-year-old Vietnamese national has become the first person Australia has extradited to the Southeast Asian nation. The AFP says Australia isn't a safe haven for international fugitives, and strong partnerships with international law enforcement are critical to keep the community safe. A report claims Australia is wasting more than $1 billion a year on building off-street car parks that end up unused. Jamel Wells reports.
3: The Grattan Institute report recommends dropping rules that force developers to include a minimum number of car spaces when building housing. It says state and local governments typically require new housing to include more off-street parking than residents want, needlessly driving up prices. The report found for a two-bedroom unit, the requirement increases the cost by around $70,000 in Sydney, $62,000 in Melbourne, $113,000 in Brisbane, and $137,000 in Perth. Jamel Wells reporting.
1: Australia's biggest diphtheria outbreak since the 1970s has now reported cases in the Northern Territory, WA, South Australia, and Queensland. WA has 79 cases, mainly in the Kimberleys. Dr. Milena Dalton from the Burnett Institute says vaccinations and boosters are vital.
4: The spread beyond the Northern Territory shows that it's not just a localised issue anymore, and it highlights how quickly vaccine-preventable diseases can re-emerge when there are immunity gaps.
1: Finance and the Aussie dollar's buying 71.1 US cents. The Dow Jones is down 101 points and the Nasdaq's down 110.
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6: Nine Sport.
1: NRL and Dolphin Tom Flegler has revealed the fitness regime that relaunched his Queensland career. The star prop was sidelined by shoulder injuries for almost 2 years, with fears he may never get another Origin shot. Flegler says while he couldn't lift weights or tackle, he never stopped running.
7: You got young up-and-coming players that are looking to take your spot, but one thing I could do is I could come back fitter than I ever have, and you know, I came back in good shape this year, and that was my goal going into the pre-season.
1: Melbourne Victory has parted ways with coach Arthur Dyles after their A-League elimination final exit. Dyles has been on the roll for 18 months. And Brisbane Heat's thrown its support behind a Cricket Australia plan to play the first Big Bash League game of next season in India.

0: Across New England, the Northwest and the Liverpool Plains.
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2: Wednesday the 20th of May is looking partly cloudy right across the region with a slight chance of a shower in the early morning and light winds. Tamworth a low of 10 to a top of 17, Quirindi a low of 7 to a top of 18 and Gunnedah a low of 10 to a top of 19 degrees. Stay safe, have a great Wednesday. That's the latest weather forecast.
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Have a great day. Scotty McLaren is standing by in Studio A to take over until 9 o'clock.

0: 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Thanks to sponsor Tamworth Building Supplies.
1: Good morning, I'm Gabriel Hodson. Part of the Princes Highway remains blocked off after a horrific double fatality outside Dandenong High School in Melbourne's southeast. Police on patrol saw the car lose control and slam into a tree around 1:20. It's understood the two people in the sedan were both male. Clay drives for a living and came across the crash. He says it's the worst thing he's ever seen, with people at the site visibly upset.
2: What does it take? I see why Vic Paul pulled their hair out. Those conferences, just like it does, the message doesn't get through. To actually see that tonight, it really changed me.
1: A man has died and four others are injured after an alleged shooting at a Canley Heights home in Sydney's southwest. Police were first called to Liverpool Hospital around 8:30, where two men in their 20s had turned up with multiple wounds. One died a short time later. 10 minutes later, two men, both in critical conditions, turned up to Fairfield Hospital. At 9:50, a fifth injured man turned up at Liverpool. A new report suggests Queensland will be 11,000 beds short by the time of the Brisbane Olympics. News Corp says a new hotel will need to be built every month for the next 6 years to meet demand. At the moment, only 18 new accommodation venues are planned between now and 2032. New figures reveal short-term holiday rentals are far outstripping longer-term rentals. Shelter WA says in some areas there can be just one long-term rental and 22 short-term rentals. CEO Kath Snell says it affects the wider community.
3: We're struggling in areas down the coast to be able to attract people to work in our hospitals and our schools and our community services and our cafes. Yeah, we can go on holiday there, but there's not enough people to sustain the community because they can't find anywhere to live.
1: The federal government has spent more than $1 billion of taxpayer money compensating universities for students they didn't have. A scheme was designed to address under-enrolment during COVID and provide financial security for universities, but it continued until 2025. Higher education experts have told SMH The Age funding must instead follow enrolments. Aussies are being encouraged to support their local heroes for Wear Orange Wednesday. Georgina Winters in Brisbane.
4: Today marks a nationwide effort to recognise the work of State Emergency Service volunteers. Communities are reminded of the important role they play in stepping up when natural disasters strike. In the last 12 months, these crews responded to 14,000 calls for assistance. This Wear Orange Wednesday, the state is urged to pause and say thank you to those who selflessly put others first. Georgina Winter reporting.
1: Finance and the Aussie dollar's buying 71 US cents. The Dow Jones is down 245 points and the Nasdaq's down 156.
0: Nine Sports. 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
1: While you're up, or Fremantle midfielder Shea Bolton is expected to pull on the Indigenous jumper in front of a home crowd on Friday. The 27-year-old says Sir Doug Nicholls rounds in the AFL are a proud occasion.
5: It's a special game and I love playing in those games, you know, and all our family are watching and I feel proud to play AFL football as an Indigenous kid, and I love playing in those games, and you know, if I can play my best, I try.
1: The Dockers are chasing a club record 10th win in a row. Melbourne Victory has parted ways with coach Arthur Dyles after their A-League elimination final exit. Dyles had been in the role for 18 months. He's replaced Tony Popovich, who left to coach the Socceroos. That's the latest news in sport.

0: Walker and 16 for Nundle. Currently in Tamworth, we're sitting on 10. It's 9 in Quirindi and it's 10 in Gunnedah.
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Mungo Jerry to kick us off on the 88.9 FM's Brekkie Show. It's far from summer, I'll tell you that. But anyway, in the summertime, we just checked it out for you right here at 88.9. Hey, it's another big one coming your way today. A little bit later on this morning, we're going to be hooking in to one of our favourite things that we like to do, which is Guess the Gob. It's back today. $680 up for grabs. We'll be doing that a little bit later on this morning. Also, we're going to be catching up with Emma once again with all of the latest entertainment goss. We'll also get into some Twist Top trivia, and we'll also do a little bit of the birthdays and days of the year. Whole lot more still to come right here at 88.9 FM's Breakfast Show this morning. We'll do Does It Still Hold Up Today, of course. All that and a whole lot more still to come. But here's the Jay Gellis Band, Centerfold at 88.9.

0: On 88.9, it's 12 past 5. You're with Scotty on The Breakfast Show. Coming up next, we'll get into some stuff you may have missed.
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Starship, and we built this city at 23 past 5 at 88.9. And let's get into some stuff you may have missed this morning. The Coalition has accused Labor of hiding behind spin as it's now emerged that the six remaining ISIS brides and their children are expected to arrive in Australia by next week. The Reserve Bank has warned that high budget deficits and massive investments in green energy and artificial intelligence have likely influenced rising interest rates. While young investors and entrepreneurs have broken their silence on the government's budget tax broken promises, shattering the spin that Labor's changes are good for younger Australians. The suspect of a horror triple murder in Sydney Southwest allegedly planned the act for months as charges are laid following the deaths of a woman and two children. Former Governor General and Anglican Bishop, should I say, Peter Hollingsworth, whose career was clouded by the handling of child abuse in the church, has passed away at the age of 91. A prominent lawyer and human rights advocate says that she will hand back her Order of Australia medal and begin the slow and certain process of renouncing her citizenship a year after leaving a $800,000 taxpayer-funded project aimed at protecting diverse women in workplaces. A senior executive at the Bureau of Meteorology who oversaw the agency's controversial $96 million website overhaul has resigned after months of public backlash, and Aussie business owners have pleaded for a tobacco excise cut, warning that without it, legitimate suppliers could cease to exist in 2 years at a parliamentary inquiry. And here's the big thing you probably missed. A quick-thinking red fox in Alberta, Canada, recently hijacked an entire batch of hot dogs after police responded to a report of a theft involving local barbecue goods. Now, responding officers arrived on the scene to find the cheeky animal red-handed with its mouth completely full of the stolen weenies. He was arrested and charged, of course. To sports news, and the Bulldogs have received a massive boost with Jacob Carraz making his highly anticipated return to the field from injury, while interim Dragons coach Dean Young has made a surprising selection call as he looks to guide the side to their first win this season. He's named Jaden Sewer in the centres. Warriors coach Andrew Webster has all but sealed the fate of half Luke Metcalf, with Tamari Martin getting the call up to replace Tanner Boyd in the halfback role. And also Victor Radley, well, he looks certain to be able to renew and get rid of that $100,000 fine from the Roosters. He's managed to get himself a $90,000 sweetener and basically eradicate that big fine that he had. And in F1's, Kimi Antonelli may have a desire to follow in the footsteps of Max Verstappen and compete at the Nuremberg Nordschleife, but the surprise F1 championship leader will have to wait a little bit longer to fulfill that dream, with Mercedes saying, not a chance. These stories on the way in the national news very, very soon right here at 88.9 on The Brekkie Show. Coming up after 5:30 news, should I say, we'll do Days of the Year. It is James Blundell. It's This Road at 88.9.

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1: Good morning, I'm Josh Bryant. One man is dead and four others have been seriously injured in a shooting in Sydney's southwest. An investigation was sparked when two injured men arrived at Liverpool Hospital. One later died despite undergoing treatment. Two other injured men then arrived at Fairfield Hospital before a third man arrived at Liverpool. A crime scene has been set up by police at Canley Heights. The federal government will spend $11 billion upgrading the ageing Collins-class submarines. The six vessels will get new motors, diesel engines and generators over the next decade. The measure will help bridge a capability gap while we wait for nuclear submarines to come into service in the mid to late 2030s. In a speech to the Lowy Institute, Defence Minister Richard Marles arguing it's the most cost-effective solution.
2: It has the transition to our future fleet of conventionally armed nuclear-powered submarines as a key consideration. This approach will ensure our Collins-class submarines remain a potent and highly capable undersea platform today and for years to come.
1: The World Health Organization is warning cases of Ebola in Africa may be spreading faster than originally thought. 136 people are dead. More than 500 cases have been confirmed in the Democratic Republic of Congo alone. Modelling from experts in London warns there's been a substantial underdetection and that the true magnitude of the outbreak remains uncertain. The US Vice President insists good progress is being made in negotiations to end the war with Iran. President Donald Trump yesterday announced he was cancelling a planned military operation for this week to allow for further discussions to take place. J.D. Vance says they're aggressively negotiating but won't hesitate if further attacks are needed.
3: There's an option B. And the option B is that we could restart the military campaign to continue to prosecute the case, to continue to try to achieve America's objectives. And we could talk a little bit about what that looks like, but that's not what the president wants, and I don't think it's what the Iranians want either.
1: Former Governor General and retired Anglican Archbishop Peter Hollingworth has died at the age of 91. The 1991 Australian of the Year was appointed the Crown's highest representative in 2001 before resigning 2 years later amid controversy about his handling of past child abuse claims in the church. Also making news, demonstrators are planning to hold a candlelit vigil in Sydney this morning for the 11 Australians among those detained by Israeli forces while attempting to deliver aid to Gaza. And animal welfare groups are welcoming a New South Wales parliamentary inquiry into the treatment of dingoes in national parks. In finance, the Dow Jones trading down 241 points. The Nasdaq is down 204. One Australian dollar buying 71.06 US cents.
4: G'day, it's Macca. If you missed the morning show yesterday, this is what you missed. We'll cut you find a couple of questions at Federal Member Barnaby Joyce on net zero and his support earlier on. He did mention, however, One Nation have always been against the Paris Agreement and net zero, and how one of the basic ideas of the Paris Agreement is to effectively reach net zero. Here's what our Federal Member for New England had to say.
5: One Nation wants to pull out of the Paris Agreement. We do not support the Paris Agreement. We do not support net zero. And we've been that way all the way through. The Coalition want out of net zero, but they still support the Paris Agreement. The Paris Agreement is net zero with a French accent, because all there is probably more penalties in net zero than there is in the Paris Agreement. But if you read the Paris Agreement, it's about reaching net zero, and a government has to come forward with their plan to reach net zero. And under our treaties obligation, which they call heads of power, you have to comply with treaties. You have to, if you sign up to a treaty, you've got to comply with it. So we're still... And One Nation's the only people who don't believe in the Paris Agreement. So that's answer number one.
4: Today we talked to Member for Tamworth, Kevin Anderson. We'll also chat to Council, plus your Macca line calls, 67639533, all after 9 a.m.
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13: Well, across the region today, partly cloudy and very, very chilly as well. Winter has certainly arrived, heading for highs of 17 for Tamworth today, 17 also for Baraba and Murrurundi, 19 the top for Gunnedah and Narrabri today, a high of 18 expected for Quirindi and Manilla, 13 the top for Walker and Nundle, sitting on 16 degrees is what we're going for today. Right now in Tamworth, it's 9, it's also 9 in Quirindi, but it's 10 in Gunnedah.
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13: Coming up next, we're going to get into our days of the year for today. What are we celebrating? Well, we'll find out next. It is Delta. It's Lost Without You at 88.9.

Delta, Lost Without You. Didn't she do a great job, actually, for Australia at Eurovision? I reckon she got robbed, to be honest. But anyway, hey, let's get into our days of the year for today. Now, not only is it National Wear Orange Day for our SES workers, but it's also World Bee Day. That's right. Now, this is where we get to support bee conservation by donating or purchasing from companies that work to save these crucial members of the ecosystem. Or you could even have a crack at starting your own beehive and getting your own honey as well. But you got to ask someone that knows what they're doing with bees before you even give that a go. So make sure today that you celebrate our honeybee and do your little thing with the honeybees today. Or maybe even go and eat some honey. That's not a bad idea when it comes to doing that for today. Yeah, I like that idea, eating some honey. Anyway, that is your days of the year for today here at 88.9. Speaking of honeybees, little girl in this song was dressed up as one. If you know the clip, you'll know what I'm talking about. It's Blind Melon, No Rain at 88.9. Good morning.

0: Blind Melon with no rain. Well, there's no rain today, according to the Bureau, anyway. Partly cloudy is the outlook. You're waking up with Scotty today on The Breakfast Show. Hope you're having a wonderful morning. We got George Michael next.
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You're with Scotty on The Brekkie Show. Coming up after your 6 o'clock news, we're going to get into our little segment we like to do of does it still hold up for today? But right now, it's Barnsley.

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1: It's 6 o'clock. Good morning. I'm Josh Bryant. Police are searching for the shooter after a fatal attack in Sydney's southwest. An investigation began when two injured men presented at Liverpool Hospital. One of them died while being treated. Two other injured men then arrived at Fairfield Hospital before a third turned up at Liverpool. Today, reporter Jack Hahn says a crime scene is now in place at Canley Heights.
2: What's different about this shooting is that police and paramedics were not called to the scene of the shooting. That means that officers are essentially playing catch-up. There was not a chance to nab the suspects straight away. That has given whoever opened fire a chance to be on the run for a considerable amount of time.
1: The state's treasurer claims the only thing keeping the state out of recession is a surge in renewable energy investments. Daniel Mookie will use a speech at the McKell Institute to outline forecasts for plummeting economic growth ahead of next month's budget due to the effects of the fuel crisis triggered by the conflict in the Middle East. Unions are pushing for a 6% minimum wage increase at the Fair Work Commission. Hearing for the Commission's annual wage review start today, and ACTU President Sally McManus says the Middle East war has put pressure on the cost of living and our lowest paid workers deserve more.
3: We'll be arguing that workers should get a 6% pay rise to make sure they keep ahead of inflation, with inflation going up because of the war. Employers are arguing that workers should get a pay cut.
1: The US Vice President maintains good progress is being made in negotiations aimed at ending the war with Iran. J.D. Vance says the Trump administration is aggressively negotiating but won't hesitate if further attacks are necessary. The operators of Sydney's Bankstown Airport are looking at plans to redevelop the site into a mini-city. The Herald reports the proposal by Aware Super would see about 30,000 new homes built in the area. Also making news, Australia's 23rd Governor-General and retired Anglican Archbishop Dr. Peter Hollingworth has died at the age of 91. Young business leaders are lobbying the Albanese government to rethink the proposed tax reforms included in the budget. And apiarists expect the bee industry will continue to struggle over the next 2 years before it fully recovers from the effects of varroa mite. Australians are being encouraged to buy locally sourced honey to support the sector this World Bee Day. Head beekeeper at Parliament House, Cormac Farrell, says the mites are hard to control.
4: We've had a lot of beekeepers report losses very high, up to sort of 80% of their colonies. It's going to be a really tough couple of 12 months, I reckon, and then things will hopefully start to settle down.
1: In finance, the Dow Jones and the Nasdaq trading down. One Aussie dollar buying 71.09 US cents.
0: 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TBS, Cornrow, Dampier and Goonan Street, Tamminda.
5: Blues centre Katoni Staggs is vowing to bring his aggressive style to the State of Origin arena. The Broncos star has been selected for his first Origin game in 4 years after serving a two-match ban for a forearm to the head of Roosters rival Hugo Savala. Staggs telling Sports Today he feared the incident could rule him out of Origin 1 but isn't about to tone things down.
6: Yeah, my aggression will never stop in this game. That's the part of me and it always will be, and that's just how I play.
5: Carlos Alcaraz has been forced to withdraw from Wimbledon as he continues his recovery from a wrist injury. Sydney FC have handed current head coach Patrick Kisnorbo a new 3-year deal. And Mitch Marsh has continued his incredible batting form in the IPL. The Aussie T20 star hitting a huge 96 runs from 57 balls to guide his side to a win. That's sport, I'm Max White.
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7: Across New England, the Northwest and the Liverpool Plains, this is Woodley's Weather. 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
8: Well, partly cloudy for the region today. Maybe some fog around this morning, so please be careful out there on the roads, won't you? Heading for highs of 17 today for Tamworth and Baraba. Also 17 for Murarundi today as well. Heading for a high of 19 for Gunnedah today and Narrabri. 18 the high for Quirindi and Manilla. 13 for Walker and 16 expected for Nundle. Right now in Tamworth, it's 9 degrees. It's 9 also in Quirindi and it's 10 in Gunnedah.
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8: Coming up next, we're going to get into does it still hold up for today as we continue to pay tribute to some great country music women who are celebrating anniversaries. We'll find out more in a moment. Here's Diesel.

98.9. This is, of course, your breakfast show. You're with Scotty this morning. And, well, let's get into Does It Still Hold Up For Today? And today's Does It Still Hold Up For Today is actually celebrating its 40th anniversary. Can you believe it? 40 years. Well, you don't know why you should be believing it at the moment, but you will when I tell you all about it. This particular artist, well, she's been awarded a ceremonial key to the city of Nashville by Mayor Bill Bonner back in the day in recognition for her significant contributions to country music and her efforts in promoting cultural ties between both Australia and the United States. Now, she is the only Australian to have received this distinction from Nashville, which is absolutely incredible. Now, she's also the first and only female country music artist to have an album with high sales that led to her receiving two ARIA nominations at the 1987 ARIA Awards inauguration. She's also won four Golden Guitar Awards and was inducted into the Country Music Awards of Australia's Roll of Renown back in the year 2008. The lady I'm talking about is Jean Stafford, and one of the great artists of country music, wasn't she? And the song that I'm about to check out for you is a song that's celebrating 40 years, and it was the one that really launched her into the stratosphere, really. She became one of the big acts here in Australia. The song is Rock Me By The Fire. Does it still hold up today? Let's take a listen.

0: Jean Stafford, and she's an OAM as well, keeping her memory alive with some of the great music that she does. 40 years of that song, actually, Rock Me By The Fire. What do you think? Do you think it still holds up for today? I'll leave that one up to you.
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Waves, Once in a Lifetime at 88.9. You with Scotty on the breakfast show this morning. It's 23 past 6. Bit of a nippy one to start the day if you're just waking up. We're sitting on 10 degrees at the moment in Tamworth and Gunnedah, and 9 in

0: American woman.
1: He was recently in the country, played in Newcastle to a Sterling crowd. That's Lenny, an American woman, ahead in the national news. We're going to find out the very latest on this Ebola outbreak. But here's Joey Scarbury, and believe it or not, Twist Top Trivia on the way after your 6:30 news, 88.9.

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1: It's 6:30. Good morning. I'm Josh Bryant. The New South Wales Treasurer is warning forecast economic growth is being revised down amid the disruptions caused by the Middle East conflict and subsequent fuel crisis. Daniel Mookie will use a speech at the Mackell Institute to outline how much has changed since December's half-year financial review, highlighting how the number of renewable energy projects currently underway in New South Wales is helping the state avoid a recession. He says he wants to be open about how the state's finances are placed as he prepares to hand down his budget.
2: New South Wales is, of course, the biggest state in the Federation, but we're not immune from the challenges created by this economic disruption coming from this Middle East conflict.
1: One man has died, four others have been injured in a shooting in Sydney Southwest. An investigation was sparked when the man started presenting with injuries to hospitals across the region. One died while being treated at Liverpool. A crime scene has now been set up at Canley Heights, where police believe the incident unfolded. A $1 million reward is now on offer for information relating to the 1995 death of a man in the state's northwest. 40-year-old Paul Murray's body was found naked in scrubland about 2 kilometres from his opal mine near Lightning Ridge. A post-mortem examination at the time found no signs of trauma or obvious cause of death. A report claims Australia is wasting more than $1 billion a year building off-street car parks that end up being left unused. Jamel Wells explains.
3: The Grattan Institute report recommends dropping rules that force developers to include a minimum number of car spaces when building housing. It says state and local governments typically require new housing to include more off-street parking than residents want, needlessly driving up prices. The report found for a two-bedroom unit, the requirement increases the cost by around $70,000 in Sydney, $62,000 in Melbourne, $113,000 in Brisbane and $137,000 in Perth. Jamel Wills reporting.
1: A candlelit vigil is being held in Sydney for 11 Australians currently being detained by Israel. They were part of a flotilla of ships attempting to deliver aid to Gaza, which was then intercepted by IDF forces. The Department of Foreign Affairs is seeking confirmation of the group's welfare. Also making news, the Albanese government will fast-track changes to the capital gains tax and negative gearing through Parliament, trying to get them to pass before the July winter break. And Russian President Vladimir Putin has arrived in Beijing for a two-day visit with the Chinese leader. In finance, the Dow Jones down 322 points, the Nasdaq down 220, one Aussie dollar buying 71 US cents.
4: G'day, it's Macca. If you missed the morning show yesterday, this is what you missed. We'll cover your find a couple of questions at Federal Member Barnaby Joyce on net zero and his support earlier on. He did mention, however, One Nation have always been against the Paris Agreement and net zero, and how one of the basic ideas of the Paris Agreement is to effectively reach net zero. Here's what our Federal Member for New England had to say.
5: One Nation wants to pull out of the Paris Agreement. We do not support the Paris Agreement. We do not support net zero. And we've been that way all the way through. The Coalition want out of net zero, but they still support the Paris Agreement. The Paris Agreement is net zero with a French accent. Because all there is probably more penalties in net zero than there is in the Paris Agreement. But if you read the Paris Agreement, it's about reaching net zero. And a government has to come forward with their plan to reach net zero. And under our treaties obligation, which they call heads of power, you have to comply with treaties. You have to, if you sign up to a treaty, you've got to comply with it. So we're still, and One Nation's the only people who don't believe in the Paris Agreement. So that's answer number one.
4: Today we talked to Member for Tamworth, Kevin Anderson. We'll also chat to Council, plus your Macca line calls, 67639533, all after 9 a.m.
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11: Well, across the region for today, remaining partly cloudy as we head for highs of 17 for Tamworth, Baraba and Murrurundi. A high of 19 for both Gunnedah and Narrabri today, 18 expected for Quirindi and Manilla, and 13 for Walker and 16 for Nundle. Right now in Tamworth, it's 9 degrees. It's also 9 in Quirindi, but it's 10 in Gunnedah.
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0: 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Let's get into the question for today. How long is the Statue of Liberty's index finger? How long is the Statue of Liberty's index finger? If you've been to New York, you probably know the answer to this one. Is Sheryl Crow, this is strong enough. I'll give you the answer next. 88.9.

0: 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Nothing like a bit of Sheryl Crow at 88.9. And, well, this is your answer for today's Twist Top Trivia. How long is the Statue of Liberty's index finger? Well, it's about 2.4 metres, actually.
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1: It's 7 o'clock. Good morning. I'm Josh Bryant. One man is dead. Four others are in hospital after a shooting in Sydney's southwest. An investigation was sparked when two injured men arrived at Liverpool Hospital. One later died despite undergoing treatment. Two other injured men then arrived at Fairfield Hospital before a third man turned up at Liverpool. A crime scene has now been set up at Kenleigh Heights. A $1 million reward is now on offer for information relating to the suspicious death of a man more than 30 years ago. Dusty Fitzpatrick reports.
2: Paul Murray owned an opal mining field near Lightning Ridge in the state's northwest and lived at a camp on the site. The 40-year-old was last seen alive on the 19th of March 1995 by a local who dropped him off on the outskirts of the town. Murray was reported missing a week later. His naked body was found in scrubland by two farmers 2 kilometres from his campsite. Now a reward is being offered for information by the state government and New South Wales Police. Dusty Fitzpatrick reporting.
1: The New South Wales Treasurer will outline forecasts for plummeting economic growth and revenue earnings in a key speech today. Daniel Mookie says the outlooks are being revised down due to the disruptions caused by the Middle East conflict and subsequent fuel crisis. Planning is underway to roll out nurse-to-patient ratios at more public hospitals across the state. A minimum of one nurse to four patients will be introduced for morning and afternoon shifts in the general medical, surgical and specialty wards. Health Minister Ryan Park says it's the next phase of the government's commitment to boost staffing levels and improve safety.
3: This will see hundreds more nurses over the next 9 to 12 months take positions up in our state's hospitals.
1: Major Australian banks are using OpenAI's most powerful artificial intelligence model to test vulnerabilities in their cyber security systems. Commonwealth Bank and Westpac both utilising the technology. Also making news, police from Australia, the US, Mexico, Colombia and dozens of Pacific Islands are meeting in Fiji today to discuss tackling drug cartels. And we're being urged to grab some orange to wear in a show of thanks for the hard work of our SES volunteers. It's Wear Orange Wednesday, which is marked each year during National Volunteers Week, specifically to honour the time sacrificed by those helping out during natural disasters and other emergency situations. The SES Commissioner, Mike Wassings, told Ben Fordham they're working harder than ever.
4: In the last 24 hours, with minor flooding in northeast and northern rivers, our volunteers, supported by our amazing staff, have also been at it again. Yeah, huge year last year. It was our second busiest on record.
1: In finance, the Dow Jones down 322 at the close. The Nasdaq down 220. One Aussie dollar buying 71 US cents.
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5: Arsenal have won their first Premier League title since 2004 after a 1-1 draw between Manchester City and Bournemouth confirmed their spot at the top of the table. Nathan Cleary has issued an ominous warning after Dylan Edwards snubbing from the Blues Origin team. The incumbent New South Wales fullback has lost his spot to James Tedesco for next week's series opener. Cleary predicts his Panthers teammate will bounce back in a big way.
6: Yeah, it's difficult. It's, you know, you just can't fit 2-1 and they've both been in such amazing form. I know for a fact that Dill won't let this sort of hurt him. He'll use it as fuel to continue to improve.
5: And the NRL has confirmed the four clubs heading to Las Vegas for next year's season opener. Parramatta will take on the Titans before the Storm do battle with the Tigers. That's sport. I'm Max White.
1: 7:04, that's the latest news and sport.
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8: Well, across the region for today, we've got a partly cloudy one as we head for highs of 17 for Tamworth, Baraba and Murrurundi. 19 the high for Gunnedah today, along with Narrabri. 18 for Quirindi and Manila, a top of 13 for Walker and 16 for Nundle. Right now in Tamworth, it's 9, it's 10 in Gunnedah and it's 9 in Quirindi.
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Rick Springfield at 88.9. You're with Scotty on The Breakfast Show this morning. And if it's your birthday today, on Wednesday the 20th of May, a happy birthday to you. Here's who you are sharing your birthday today with. You're sharing your birthday with Mark Winterbottom, the former Australian racing driver who won the Bathurst 1000 in 2013. He's, of course, 45, old Frosty. Also, Alison Langdon, she turns 47, the Aussie TV reporter today. Also, Louis Theroux, who's the British-American documentary filmmaker who turns 56, and also Joe Cocker. He is also celebrating his birthday today. Unfortunately, he is, of course, no longer with us. Passed away 12 years ago. But you are sharing your birthday with someone who is still with us. She turns a massive 80 today, and she's had hits in the years 1970, 1960, 1980, and 1990. So, yeah, she spans over four decades. It's sure 80 today. I got you, babe. It's 88.9.

0: 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I got you, babe, at 88.9. 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

0: Doctors and Two Princes at 88.9. You with Scotty on The Breakfast Show this morning, and you are waking up to the news that the NRL has confirmed that the Melbourne Storm, the West Tigers, the Parramatta Eels and the Gold Coast Titans will be the four teams heading to Las Vegas in 2027 for the fourth edition of their huge games that they play at the start of the year over in Vegas. Now, they've also announced that English Super League sides Bradford Bulls and Lee Leopards will also face off in the curtain raiser match, and it does mean now that the goal that the Dolphins are now the most unluckiest team, because they are the ones that aren't haven't been to Vegas yet. But there is a chance for them to go next year, and no doubt they'll be looking at probably the Perth Bears to head over there as well. So very interesting. So yeah, those teams, if you wanted to go to Vegas, I know there's a few Para fans in town. Well, you're going Melbourne Storm, West Tigers, Parramatta, and also the Gold Coast Titans. I also know there's a lot of Tigers fans in town as well. So Vegas could be on for 2027 to start the year. I reckon there'll be a few people flogging to get themselves some tickets for that. That'll be awesome. Here's Brandy. This is Get Loud. It's 88.9.
1: You might think it's a one-horse town,

One of his biggest hits, Brandy and Get Loud at 88.9. This is your breakfast show. You're with Scotty this morning. Stick around. We're going to be catching up with Emma Bailey very soon as we talk to her about all of the latest entertainment news, which is going around the region at the moment and the scene, of course. And also we'll be chatting to Sarah Fraser as well from the newsroom. She joins us as well just after your national news. But coming up next in the national news, we're going to find out the very latest on all those teams that are going to be heading over to Magic Round very, very soon. It is Ross Wilson with a Better Nails. It's 88.9.

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1: It's 7:30. Good morning. I'm Josh Bryant. Police have seized two vehicles for examination as they piece together a deadly shooting in Sydney's southwest. One man died, four others have been injured in an incident believed to have unfolded at a Canley Heights home. The investigation was sparked when the five men presented to two different hospitals in the space of about 90 minutes. Police Commissioner Mal Lanyans told Ben Fordham the investigations are still in their early stages.
2: Have a crime scene at a house in Canley Heights to try to understand what happened. At this stage, we don't know the motive for the attack, but we certainly believe that it was a targeted attack.
1: The state's treasurer claims the only thing keeping New South Wales out of recession is a surge in renewable energy investments. Daniel Mookey will use a speech at the Mackell Institute to outline forecasts for plummeting economic growth ahead of next month's budget. He says the outlooks have been revised down since December due to the ongoing effects of the Iran war. The federal opposition says the government is killing investor aspirations of startups by making changes to the capital gains tax discount. Labor insists 90% of small businesses will have their CGT tax arrangements preserved under the changes, but Shadow Treasurer Ted O'Brien's told Today they've got the tax settings wrong.
3: You don't go and penalise startups to build new houses. If you take down the future of a young entrepreneur, that doesn't build a new house for anybody. What we've seen is a budget of broken promises now leading to a budget of broken dreams for young entrepreneurs.
1: Australia's 23rd Governor-General and retired Anglican Archbishop Dr. Peter Hollingworth has died at the age of 91. He was appointed as the Crown's highest representative in 2001, then resigned in 2003 amid controversy over his handling of child abuse allegations in the church. The eSafety Commissioner is taking enforcement action against an AI-powered service used to create sexually explicit deepfake images. A formal direction to comply has been issued to one of the more popular Nudify services that can be accessed in Australia. A think tank is pushing for rules to be scrapped that require new housing developments to include off-street parking. The Grattan Institute claims the laws add $70,000 to the cost of building a typical two-bedroom unit in Sydney. Spokesperson Dominic Berrin says many of the car spaces required under the state and council rules simply aren't necessary.
4: 40% of parking spaces underneath Australian apartment buildings sit empty every single night. And that's a really big problem.
1: In finance, the Dow Jones closed down 322 points, the Nasdaq down 220, one Australian dollar buying 71.08 US cents.
5: G'day, it's Macca. If you missed the morning show yesterday, this is what you missed. We'll cover you find a couple of questions at Federal Member Barnaby Joyce on net zero and his support earlier on. He did mention, however, One Nation have always been against the Paris Agreement and net zero, and how one of the basic ideas of the Paris Agreement is to effectively reach net zero. Here's what our federal member for New England had to say.
6: One Nation wants to pull out of the Paris Agreement. We do not support the Paris Agreement. We do not support net zero. And we've been that way all the way through. The coalition want out of net zero, but they still support the Paris Agreement. The Paris Agreement is net zero with a French accent, because all there is probably more penalties in net zero than there is in the Paris Agreement. But if you read the Paris Agreement, it's about reaching net zero, and a government has to come forward with their plan to reach net zero. And under our treaties obligation, which they call heads of power, you have to comply with treaties. You have to, if you sign up to a treaty, you've got to comply with it. So we're still... And One Nation's the only people who don't believe in the Paris Agreement. So that's answer number one.
5: Today we talked to Member for Tamworth, Kevin Anderson. We'll also chat to Council, plus your Macca line calls, 67639533, all after 9 a.m.
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11: Alrighty, across the region today, partly cloudy as we head for highs of 17 for Tamworth, Baraba and Murrurundi. 19 the high for Gunnedah and Narrabri today, 18 for Quirindi and Manilla. Expecting a top of 17 for Baraba, 13 for Walker, 16 for Nundle today. And right now in Tamworth, it's 9 degrees, it's 9 in Quirindi and it's 11 actually in Gunnedah.
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11: Well, Sarah's here from the newsroom. Hello.
12: Good morning.
11: Hey, Sarah, what's making headlines?
12: The upcoming 2026 Business Awards will recognise hardworking businesses throughout the New England Northwest. And schools across the Northwest will commemorate National Walk to School Day this Friday.
11: Beautiful. All right, we'll find out more with Sarah very soon. Thank you.
12: Thank you.
11: See you at 9:45, of course, but in the next hour, we'll catch you again as well. Here's The Spoon. This is No Reason at 88.9.

0: The Spoon, It's No Reason at 88.9. You with Scotty on The Brekkie Show. Coming up shortly, we're going to catch up with Emma Bailey once again with all the latest entertainment goss. But I can tell you that yesterday on Macca with the talk of the town, well, he was catching up with member for New England, Barnaby Joyce, yesterday. And this was probably one of the funniest things I have ever heard on the actual program yesterday. Take a listen to this.
1: Any news for the New England?
2: No.
1: You're right. Fair enough. See you, Barnaby.
0: Any news for the New England? No. Tell us how it really is, Barnaby. That's good stuff. It's 19 away from 8.
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1: Well, here she is. Hello, Emma.
2: Good morning. How are we?
1: Very well. How about yourself?
2: Yeah, good. Thank you.
1: That's the way.
2: Just getting through the week as usual. Oh, halfway there.
1: Come on.
2: Halfway there.
1: Come on. You look tired because you've been Little Miss Queen organizer lately.
2: Oh, man. No, it's been good. Actually, I was up all night last night cooking a lot of cookies for tomorrow's biggest morning tea that we're having here at the station. So I forgot to also mention that we're just accepting cash tomorrow.
1: Yep.
2: Of course, there's going to be coffee, cakes. There's the great scone off between Heidi Williamson and the Fieries, so we're excited for that. The first year we're doing it, and we're going to keep it a little tradition.
1: Yeah.
2: So I'm actually organising some little trophies. We're going to do a People's Choice and also the official judging of the scones. So yeah, there'll be heaps down there, and yeah, just happening here at 20 Darling Street tomorrow morning from 8 till 10.
1: Okay, so biggest morning tea, is it helping out your Stars of Tamworth thing that you're doing?
2: This is just the 88.9 FM one, because next Friday night will be the our first trivia night for the Tradies Angels for Emma, who's our dancer this year for the Stars of Tamworth.
1: Where's that?
2: That's going to be at Joe's.
1: Okay.
2: Yeah.
1: All right.
2: So it's going to be a lot of fun.
1: Fantastic.
2: You can book, you just go to our Facebook page, and all money from that night will go back into our fundraising for Emma. So it's going to be really, really good.
1: Excellent. So tomorrow morning, though, what time's it all kicking off?
2: At 8.
1: 8 o'clock.
2: 8 a.m.
1: Nice.
2: Yes.
1: Okay.
2: Yeah.
1: So while you're having a crack at the gob and you're hassling the guys outside of, who's the gob?
2: Yeah, that's right.
1: You can come down and pick up some great treats on your way to work.
2: It's good on the way to work and school, because there'll be so many cakes and stuff, and you can grab your coffee and then drop the kids at school with a little cupcake or something.
1: Yeah, so, and yeah, it's all raising money for a good cause, the Cancer Council, of course, and we all know someone that's been affected by cancer, so get in and support that.
2: Yeah, exactly right. It's going to be massive.
1: Yeah, absolutely.
2: Lots of fun.
1: Absolutely. Well, Em, we're here to talk about entertainment, and one of the things I thought we might kick off with is that there's a movie which is opening tomorrow. It's The Mandalorian and Grogu, Star Wars returning to cinemas for the first time in 7 years tomorrow.
2: Wow.
1: Yeah. Yeah. I know you're not a fan, but I'm just letting you know.
2: No, I just love it. The pause.
1: Yeah. Wow. Yeah.
2: Is this like a cartoon one, or is this a real life one?
1: It's a live action thing.
2: Oh, it is a live action. There you go.
1: And Grogu's like the mini Yoda, baby Yoda.
2: Oh, that thing.
1: Yeah,
2: that They should just call it baby Yoda.
1: That's what I reckon.
2: Why complicate it?
1: Yeah, I know. Yeah.
2: Because like for us people that don't watch Star Wars,
1: yeah,
2: you're just baby Yoda. So if you said that to me, I'd be like, who is this person?
1: Yeah, so it's Mandalorian and baby Yoda tomorrow.
2: Okay.
1: Yeah. So that's opening tomorrow. First movie in 7 years. Will it be any good? I don't know. Leave it up to everyone that goes and watches it.
2: Yeah. Are you going to go?
1: Maybe. Probably.
2: Pff, you will.
1: Yeah, I know. I'll get dragged
2: in somehow. Don't lie to me.
1: Dragged in somehow. You know I will. You know, I get dragged in. Anyway.
2: Oh, yeah. On your own. Yeah. Buying your own things. Yeah. Going, oh, how did I do this to myself again?
1: Well, see, I tend to text you and say, what are you doing? And you always say to me, not coming to that one.
2: No. We are two different tastes in everything from music to movies.
1: Yeah, I know, right?
2: We really are.
1: Yeah, and then you text me and say, hey, I'm going to go watch The Devil Wears Prada 2, and I'm like, yeah, nah.
2: Yeah, exactly. That's right. That's how it works. Exactly right. Oh, dearie.
1: What else is making goss?
2: Well, if you love Grey's Anatomy, then you're going to love this one, because Grey's is getting a spin-off set in Texas. So according to the producers, this is going to be an edgy drama about a team at a rural West Texas medical center, which is the last chance for care before Miles of Nowhere. It's not known yet who the characters are, or, you know, apparently it's going to be a lot of new faces, and it's not known yet how the Seattle Grace Sloan doctors are going to be related in any way to the Lone Star State. So this will be interesting how they're going to make this a spin-off. So I don't know if they're going to move anyone over per se to the Star State, or if they're going to just have like an ex-husband or an ex-wife or something start their own thing over there. I don't know. So it'll be very interesting. Grey's Anatomy is up to 23 seasons.
1: How? What?
2: Yes.
1: Wow.
2: Yeah.
1: It's been going that long.
2: Never ends.
1: Yeah, right.
2: Yes.
1: Okay.
2: And people are starting to leave, like some of the originals are starting to leave.
1: Yeah.
2: And then, yeah, I think Ellen, how do you say it, Les? Pompey or whatever her name is.
1: Yeah.
2: She's staying.
1: Yeah, right.
2: Apparently, she's never going to retire. I read that yesterday. Who knows? You never know what you're reading. Yeah. So, yeah, that's exciting. The ACM Awards were held on Monday, so the Country Music Awards, and it was a star-studded night with incredible performances and lots of stars hitting the red carpet. And here are the winners. So Ella Langley had a huge year, and I'm so excited for her. She took out Female Artist of the Year, Song of the Year for Choose in Texas, Single of the Year for Choose in Texas, Music Event of the Year for Don't Mind If I Do with Riley Green, and Artist Songwriter of the Year. So that's really exciting for Ella.
1: All seven awards she was nominated for, she won.
2: Yeah.
1: Yeah.
2: I'm pretty sure.
1: Yeah. She wasn't nominated for anything else, but she won all seven that she was up for.
2: Yeah.
1: Which is insane.
2: She's amazing.
1: Yeah.
2: I absolutely love her.
1: Cleaning up.
2: She's incredible.
1: Yeah.
2: Yeah, she's really special. But someone who I was super excited for was Cody Johnson. He took home Entertainer of the Year and Male Artist of the Year. And what was really special is Cody Johnson actually, he got up there for Entertainer of the Year. And he dedicated that award to Luke Combs. So it was really, really special because he was here in Australia with Luke Combs. Of course, Luke Combs being here when his child was being born on the other side of the world. And so that was very special. Parker McCollum was awarded Album of the Year for the same self-titled album. Group of the Year went to the Red Clay Strays. Duo of the Year was no surprise. It went to Brooks and Dunn. They've had a massive year. Avery Anna won New Female Artist of the Year. Tucker Wetmore took out New Male Artist of the Year. And Songwriter of the Year went to Jesse Joe Dillon. So that was very exciting.
1: How did Ella Langley not get a new artist?
2: She got it last year.
1: So I know she's been around for a bit.
2: I'm pretty sure she got it last year.
1: Yeah, right. Okay.
2: She's not new.
1: Yeah, well, still. She broke through this year.
2: I like that the new artist is for the new. I think she wouldn't have liked to be in that category if she'd already taken that out.
1: Yeah, fair.
2: Like, you know what I mean?
1: Yeah,
2: because
1: yeah,
2: then
1: yeah,
2: she would feel horrible if she took that award again.
1: Yeah.
2: So, yeah, I think, and she took home plenty. Yeah. So, there you go. Yeah. And finally, the 2026 FIFA World Cup is going to be different. They're doing something very different this year with a halftime show for the first time ever, and they have confirmed their co-headlines, Madonna, Shakira, and BTS. So, it is going to be a huge lineup, and of course, Shakira released the FIFA World Anthem last Friday with Burna Boy. The song's called Die Die, and I was actually disappointed in it.
1: Really?
2: The shorts, it's a very good song, but I think when you watch the shorts so many times that she put out, the minute teaser, you thought it was going to build, and it didn't. It stayed the same the whole way through, but it's still a great song, and I can see a World Cup crowd singing to that. I think it's going to be incredible when you see everyone singing and stomping along. But yeah, for some reason, I think in my head I had this massive build, and it just didn't hit there, but still a fantastic song. But the World Cup will be held across 16 cities in Canada, Mexico, and the US, and will run from June 11 to July 19th.
1: Yeah, so they announced it last Friday, and Chris Martin of Coldplay teamed up with the Muppets to announce it.
2: Yeah, I did see that. That was cute.
1: Which was hilarious.
2: Yeah.
1: So I wonder, are the Muppets going to be involved in the halftime show? And is Chris Martin involved?
2: Yeah, that's what I'm interested in. Maybe I could see him and Sabrina doing something, or him and Madonna, maybe.
1: Yeah.
2: I think that'd be interesting. I actually feel like he has done something with BTS in their earlier days, so maybe.
1: Yeah.
2: I don't know. He's talented.
1: Yeah, he is.
2: This
1: yeah,
2: could be our next Super Bowl.
1: Yeah, could very well
2: but we
1: be.
2: Have to wait every few years.
1: Yeah, that's right. Yeah.
2: Yeah.
1: Yeah. Look, Australia, go Australia, but otherwise go Brazil if Australia's not there when we get knocked
2: yeah,
1: out.
2: Yeah, I love Brazil.
1: Yeah, go Brazil.
2: Yeah.
1: Yeah.
2: I just love their crowd.
1: Yeah,
2: their
1: so
2: crowd works the bomb.
1: Yeah, they're awesome. Thank you, Em.
2: Thank you.
1: We'll chat again next week right here at 88.9.
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1: AM, don't forget, Mandalorian and Grogu out tomorrow.
2: I can't wait. I'll wake up early.
1: Here's Shakira.

0: Shakira and Whenever, Wherever. Stick around. Coming up after your new sport and weather, we'll be getting into Guess the Gob. 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
2: It's 8 o'clock. Good morning. I'm Josh Bryant. Police believe a deadly shooting which killed one man and injured four others in Sydney Southwest was a targeted incident, but they don't yet know the motive. The investigation was launched when five men presented to two hospitals in the space of 90 minutes. Two cars have been seized for examination and a crime scene has been set up at a home at Canley Heights. The state treasurer is hailing the role of renewable energy projects in helping New South Wales avoid a recession. Daniel Mookie will use a speech to the Mackell Institute to outline how the war in the Middle East is affecting the budget bottom line as he prepares to hand down his latest financial blueprint. He says families will be at the centre of his plans.
3: With working families under such pressure, we have to deliver relief today for these cost of living pressures, but reform to help curb them in the long term. That will be the argument that I'm making today.
2: Young business leaders are joining forces to lobby the Albanese government to rethink its tax reforms that were outlined in the federal budget. 40 founders have written to the Prime Minister warning against stripping the capital gains tax discount from productive asset investments. Labor's legislation to change the CGT system and negative gearing measures will be introduced to Parliament as early as next month. The World Health Organization warns there is significant uncertainty about the ongoing spread of an Ebola outbreak in the Democratic Republic of Congo. 136 people have died so far. WHO officials working with local authorities to deliver more testing kits. Epidemiologist Dr. Paul Griffiths told Today it's highly unlikely that the outbreak will lead to another global pandemic.
4: The risk of this being across other borders other than locally is extremely low. It's actually something that's quite hard to transmit. It's not like a respiratory virus.
2: A report has found up to 140,000 new homes could be built in Sydney and Melbourne if rules around residential car parking were changed. The Grattan Institute study recommends dropping laws which force developers to include a minimum number of car spaces when constructing new buildings. Also making news, the operators of Sydney's Bankstown Airport are considering plans to redevelop the site for homes. And Australian grandmas will be on hand to offer some life advice outside Sydney's Town Hall. Inspired by a similar initiative in New York, Anglicare setting up a stall for anyone who might need some help. Carol is one of those who will be offering a sympathetic ear, and she's told Ben Fordham she's happy to assist.
5: Well, Anglicare is turning 170, so it's a great opportunity for them to get out there and celebrate that 170 years of community and care and connection. Our husbands are in the Toe Tappers band, which will be playing also.
2: In finance, one Aussie dollar buying 71 US cents.
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7: Billy Slater is defending his decision to name Kalyn Ponga at fullback for Queensland as criticism mounts on the Maroons coach for leaving Reece Walsh out of the squad. Speaking on Nine's Billy Slater podcast, the NRL legend says the Knights star has passion like no other.
8: Last year, got injured, made his way down to Sydney from Newcastle on game night on crutches just to be in and around the group. It shows how much this means to him. I've got great admiration and respect for Kalyn as a person.
7: Both the Maroons and Blues are in camp this week preparing for Game 1, which kicks off next Wednesday. And celebrations are well underway across North London as tens of thousands spill on the streets to celebrate Arsenal's first Premier League title in 22 years. That's sport, I'm Max White.
2: It's 8:04, that's the latest news and sport.
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0: Well, across the region for today, remaining partly cloudy. Pardon me, sorry about that. As we head for highs of 17 degrees for Tamworth, Baraba and Murarundi, a top of 19 expected for Gunnedah and also Narrabri today. Hey, highs of 18 for Quirindi and Manilla, 13 for Walker and 16 expected for Nundle today. Currently in Tamworth, it's 10 degrees. It's 10 also in Quirindi and it's 11 in Gunnedah.
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0: Gotta love it when you got a frog in your throat as you're reading the weather. How good is that? Coming up next, we're going to be doing the Guess the Gob. It's back once again. But here's Ace of Base. It's The Sign at 88.9. Good morning.

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2: Found it.
1: There it is.
2: Found it. Found it. Found it. Found it. Found it.
1: All right, if you want to have a go at the Gob, 67661889, $680 up for grabs. Let's go to the phones now. Good morning. Who have we got here?
3: G'day, mate. How
1: are
3: you going, Paul?
1: G'day, Paul. How
3: are
1: you going, mate?
3: Not bad, mate. Not bad.
1: That's the way, mate. That's the way. Who do you think the Gob is?
3: Would it be a fella called Nigel Farage or Forage?
1: Ah, Nigel Farage over in the UK.
2: Yeah,
1: no, not him, but thanks for having a go.
3: Cheers, mate.
1: Cheers, mate. Bye. 67661889 for the Gob today. Hello, who have we got here?
4: It's Christine.
1: Hi, Christine. How are you?
4: I'm not too bad, thank you. How are you going?
1: Good, good, good. How good was the rain? It was great, wasn't it?
4: Oh, it was fantastic.
1: Yeah. Are you still doing a rain dance, hoping for some more or what?
4: Oh, I am. Yes, I sure am.
1: Hey, Christine, who do you think the Gob is?
2: Found it.
4: Is it Eddie Vedder?
1: Eddie Vedder from Pearl Jam.
4: Yeah.
2: Found it.
1: No, it's not. But thanks for having a go.
4: Thank you. Have a good day. Bye.
1: You too. Bye, Christine. 67661889 for the Gob today. Hello, who have we got?
5: John. How you going, mate?
1: Good, thanks, John. How are you, mate?
5: Good, thank you.
1: That's the way. What are you doing today?
5: Just working.
1: Yeah, right. What do you do for a crust?
5: Mechanic.
1: You're a mechanic. Fantastic, mate. Great to have you on board with us today, John. Hey, John, who do you think the Gob is?
5: Bill Murray.
1: Bill Murray, yeah.
2: Found it.
1: John, it's not, but thanks for having a go.
5: No worries. Thanks, mate.
1: Bye. Thanks, John. Bye. 67661889 for $680 today. This is Guess the Gob. Hello, who have we got?
6: Dashingly, dynamically, Dapper Dan.
1: Hello, Dapper Dan. How are you, mate?
6: Good, mate. What's going on?
1: Oh, mate, you know, living the dream. How about yourself?
6: Oh, you know, I start it. I make the dream.
1: Do you?
6: Make people's dreams come true.
1: Oh, yeah?
6: My wife's, anyway.
1: Oh, you're fantastic. Fantastic. I was going to say, what's my dream? But you know, obviously you're making your wife's dream come true. That's always a good start.
6: Did you speak to Macca about your dream?
1: Yeah, no, not yet. Not yet, I haven't. No,
6: anyway,
1: not yet.
6: Anyway, is it Pitbull, mate?
1: Ah, Pitbull. Yeah, Mr. Worldwide.
2: Found it.
6: Yeah.
1: No, it's not. Dapper Dan. Cool.
6: I was speaking to Howdy, and he said it's time for a clue, mate.
1: You're being
6: a bit slack in that department.
1: Don't you worry. I'll be giving you a clue at the end of today. Don't you worry about that.
6: Good man. Thanks, Scotty. Have a good day.
1: You too, Dapper Dan. Yeah. Bye, mate. 67661889 for Guess the Gob today. Hello, who have we got here?
7: Hey, Scotty.
1: Hello, mate. How are you?
7: Good.
1: That's the way. Mate, how's school been this week? Treating you all right?
7: Yeah.
1: Lunches has been good?
7: Yeah.
1: Good man. Who's the Gob?
7: Is it Chris Brown?
1: Chris Brown.
2: Found it.
1: No, it's not, but thanks for having a go, my man. Yeah, have a good day, my friend.
7: You too.
1: See you, mate. Bye. 67661889 for Guess the Gob. Hello, who's this?
8: Scotty, it's Nolene. Good morning.
1: Hey, Nolene. How are you?
8: Yeah, good. And yourself?
1: Yeah, very well. Good morning to you as well. Nolene, tell me, who do you think the Gob is?
8: Is it the late, great James Garner?

0: Ooh.
1: Found that.
0: No. But thanks for having a go, Nolene.
2: Have a great day.
0: You too, Dar. Bye. 67661889, 4 guests to gob. Hello, who's this?
3: Hi, Scotty. It is Fiona.
0: Hi, Fiona. How are you doing?
3: I'm very well, thank you.
0: That's the way. What are you up to today?
3: I'm just pulling into work.
0: Oh, yeah? What do you do for a crust?
3: I'm at Westdale, which is the Bestdale Primary School.
0: Oh, fantastic. Good on you. Give them a shout-out. Shout-out to all the kids, too. Hey, Fee, who do you think the gob is?
1: Found that.
3: I think it's Emil Amin.
0: Ah, yeah.
1: Found that.
0: No, it's not, but thanks for having a go, Fee.
3: I know, thanks, see ya.
0: And shout out to the kids too, hey?
3: Will do.
0: All right. Bye. Thanks, Fee, bye. All right, we'll take one more caller for today's guest, the gob. Hello, who have we got here?
4: Dane here.
0: G'day, mate, how are ya?
4: Yeah, good.
0: That's the way. What are you doing today, champ?
4: Oh, I'm just working.
0: Oh, yeah, what do you do for a crust?
4: Oh, painting.
0: Painting. Oh, fantastic, mate. Fantastic. Well, at least the weather's, kind of disappeared, so you can get back out there and do your job.
4: Yeah, it's not raining.
0: Yeah, exactly. Hey, mate, who do you think the gob is?
4: Is it the Kid Leroy?
0: Ooh, the Kid Leroy.
1: Found it.
0: No, it's not, but thanks for having a go, champ.
4: All right, thank you.
0: Cheers, mate. Bye. All right, that's how we do. Guess the gob. It will be back again tomorrow. The cash will jackpot to $700.
1: Found it.
0: Now, as we know, we get to 700 and we do a clue. So today's clue is that this person happens to be from America.
1: Found it.
0: There's your clue. They're an American.
1: Found it.
0: So we will do Guess the Gob again tomorrow.
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0: Yeah, so this person is an American, and we will do Guess the Gob again tomorrow here at 88.9. We've got Kid Rock and also some REM on the way.
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101.9. This is your Brekkie Show with Scotty McLaren as we send in a bit of a shout out this morning to one of the greatest cricketers of all time who's actually in our area at the moment. And in fact, I'd have to say he's probably the greatest off-spin bowler of all time for Australia. He's been to Manila. He was in Tamworth last night and he's in Gunnedah tonight. I'm talking about Nathan Lyon. He's doing a couple of keynote addresses across the region, but he's also getting out there and saying g'day to some of the kids as well around our region. I've just had the hot tip come through. So, Nathan Lyon, good on you, mate. Good to see you here in our town in Josh Hazlewood's backyard. Your teammate. Good on you. Nice one, Gary. Here's the John Butler Trio. It's 88.9.

The John Butler Trio and Good Excuse at 88.9. And you are with Scotty today on The Breakfast Show. Hope you're having a wonderful morning this morning. And coming up very soon, we're going to be catching up with Sarah once again from the newsroom. But to get us to the news, here's the Kinks. You Really Got Me at 88.9.

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1: It's 8:30. Good morning. I'm Josh Bryant. A group of young business leaders is calling on the Albanese government to rethink its tax reforms outlined in the federal budget. The 40 founders have written an open letter to the Prime Minister criticising Labor's proposed changes to the capital gains tax discount. They've labelled the measures as an aspiration ambush, which will affect startups and growing enterprises. Cabinet Minister Sam Ray told today the government isn't overlooking businesses.
2: There's $3.8 billion of additional investment for new businesses through this budget. So we'll continue to support new businesses to get set up in our economy, to employ people, create jobs. But we do need to get those tax settings right.
1: The New South Wales Treasurer warns forecast economic growth in the state is being revised down amid disruptions caused by the Iran war. Daniel Mookie will use a speech at the Mackell Institute today to outline how much has changed about the state's finances since December's half-year review. Police are investigating potential links to organised crime after a fatal shooting in Sydney's southwest. The investigation was launched when five men presented to two Sydney hospitals in the space of 90 minutes. One of them died while undergoing treatment. A crime scene has now been set up at a home at Canley Heights. More than $1 billion of taxpayer money has been spent compensating universities for students they didn't have, Gabriel Hodson explains.
3: In 2020, the Morrison government set up the Higher Education Continuity Guarantee, giving financial security to universities during the pandemic. Thing is, it continued way up until this year. SMH The Age says some institutions, including the Universities of Tasmania, the Sunshine Coast and JCU, got more than $100 million each, mainly because they kept their local economies afloat. The University of New South Wales got $23 million and RMIT $37. Experts have told the paper funding must follow enrolments. Gabriel Hodson reporting.
1: Some locals are worried changes to a key Sydney bus route will lead to longer waits for commuters during peak periods in some suburbs. The 500X express bus between West Ryde and the CBD via Victoria Road will soon be replaced by a route which starts in Parramatta. The Australian Red Cross is celebrating its 17,000 volunteers during National Volunteer Week. They visit older people facing loneliness, sort donated clothing and help at evacuation centres. Spokesperson Jacob Walsh says they're involved in a range of ways.
4: This year's theme for National Volunteering Week is Your Year to Volunteer, which really is encouraging more people to get involved and to make a difference.
1: In finance, the Dow Jones down 322 points at close, the Nasdaq down 220, one Australian dollar buying 71.08 US cents.
5: G'day, it's Macca. If you missed the morning show yesterday, this is what you missed. We'll cover your fine, a couple of questions at Federal Member Barnaby Joyce on net zero and his support earlier on. He did mention, however, One Nation have always been against the Paris Agreement and net zero, and how one of the basic ideas of the Paris Agreement is to effectively reach net zero. Here's what our Federal Member for New England had to say.
6: One Nation wants to pull out of the Paris Agreement. We do not support the Paris Agreement. We do not support net zero. And we've been that way all the way through. The Coalition want out of net zero, but they still support the Paris Agreement. The Paris Agreement is net zero with a French accent. Because all there is probably more penalties in net zero than there is in the Paris Agreement. But if you read the Paris Agreement, it's about reaching net zero. And a government has to come forward with their plan to reach net zero. And under our treaties obligation, which they call heads of power, you have to comply with treaties. You have to, if you sign up to a treaty, you've got to comply with it. So we're still, and One Nation's the only people who don't believe in the Paris Agreement. So that's answer number one.
5: Today we talked to Member for Tamworth, Kevin Anderson. We'll also chat to Council, plus your Macca line calls, 67639533, all after 9 a.m.
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13: Well, across the region for today, we got a partly cloudy one as we head for highs of 17 for Tamworth and Baraba, 19 the high for Gunnedah and Narrabri today, 18 the top for our friends in Quirindi, 18 also for Manila, 13 for Walker, 16 for Nundle and 17 for Mararundi. Right now in Tamworth, it's 11 degrees, it's 10 in Quirindi, and it's currently 11 degrees in Gunnedah.
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13: 24 away from 9, here's Terrence Trent D'Arby. This is The Wishing Well, it's 88.9. Good morning.

Lawrence Trent Derby at 88.9. You're waking up with Scotty today on The Brekkie Show. And after 22 years, how good is this? Arsenal have managed to end their drought after the Man City draw that they've had in the English Premier League. And it's only just happened. People are, of course, going absolutely ballistic. This is the images and the sound of what happened at the end of the game when they actually got the draw with Arsenal. Here's how they reacted. Take a listen to this. Crazy stuff, isn't it? People are jumping all over each other. They are everywhere, all over it. Good on Arsenal.

0: Well, how about that, eh? It's the top thing that's trending at the moment. Arsenal, of course, winning the English Premier League after their draw with City, of course. Fantastic stuff. Great to see the end here. The reactions, of course, of people ending their 22-year drought. How good is that? Now, if only Parramatta could end their drought.
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0: Kenny Loggins, cutting loose on the dance floor at 88.9. You with Scotty on The Breakfast Show. And I'll tell you what, it was one of the greatest interviews yesterday that Macca did with Barnaby Joyce. If you caught it, well, he was talking about all of the different tax reforms and things like that that were going on with the government. And then right at the very end, Macca actually asked him this curly question to Barnaby Joyce after he went through every single tax reform that the government is doing, and I thought it was one of the greatest answers of all time. Take a listen to this.
1: Any news for the New England?
2: No.
1: You're right. Fair enough. See you, Barnaby.
0: Tell it like it really is, Barnaby. Great stuff. Here's a live again.

The Living End to wrap us up on 88.9 FM's Brekkie Show for today. I hope you've had some fun with us. I certainly have. Hey, make sure that you stick around next for Macca. He returns next. He's taken all your calls on the Macca line on 6763 9533. Also, don't miss out on Grizz later on this afternoon as well. And Emma Bailey, of course, she's back too. Hey, a big fundraiser for tomorrow, the Greatest Morning Tea, 8 a.m. Make sure you come in and say g'day to us. Here's Culture Club.

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1: It's 9 o'clock. Good morning. I'm Josh Bryant. Police say they don't yet know what sparked a shooting in Sydney Southwest, which has left one man dead and four others injured. An investigation was triggered when five men attended two hospitals in Sydney in the space of 90 minutes. A crime scene has now been established at Canley Heights. Two cars have been seized for examination. Police Commissioner Mal Lanyans told Ben Fordham they're yet to formally speak to the injured men.
2: Obviously, the primary focus at the moment is their health, so when medical allow it to, we'll certainly be interviewing those people to get information, but we appeal for members of the public, any members of the community who may have seen or heard anything last night in Canley Heights, to contact police or contact Crime Stoppers.
1: Young business leaders are lobbying the Albanese government to rethink its proposed tax reforms. Legislation to change the current capital gains tax system and negative gearing measures are due to be introduced to Parliament next month. 40 founders have written an open letter to the Prime Minister warning against stripping the CGT discount from productive asset investments. The New South Wales Treasurer will use a speech today to outline how current forecasts for economic growth in the state are being negatively affected by the ongoing conflict in the Middle East. Daniel Mookie says renewables are helping the state avoid a recession. Planning is underway to increase the number of nurses in hospitals across New South Wales. A minimum staffing level of one nurse per four patients for morning and afternoon shifts in general wards will now be introduced. Nurses and Midwives Association General Secretary Michael Waite says it's a welcome move.
3: What this means for patients is better nursing care. And what that means for the state is a more efficient system. So this is a win-win for both our members who will have improved workloads, but importantly, better care for the community.
1: High-ranking police from Australia, the United States, Mexico, Colombia and dozens of Pacific Island nations are meeting in Fiji. They'll be discussing how to combat drug cartels, which are transporting illicit substances across the Pacific. Also making news, retired Anglican Bishop and former Governor-General Peter Hollingworth has died at the age of 91. And beekeepers are encouraging Australians to buy local honey to keep the industry alive this World Bee Day. Apiarists have been battling a varroa mite outbreak since 2022. And head beekeeper at Parliament House, Cormac Farrell, says there are many ways people can help.
4: Buy Australian honey. The other thing you can do is to grow flowers. If you have the room and the space and the time, put some native plants in.
1: In finance, the Dow Jones is down 322 points at the close. The Nasdaq closing down 220. One Australian dollar buying 71.06 US cents.
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5: Blues players have expressed relief at Reece Walsh's shock omission from the Maroons team for Origin 1. Queensland selectors couldn't find a place in their 20-man squad for the incumbent Test fullback. Speaking on Sports Today, Blues centre Katoni Staggs admitted the snub came as a surprise.
6: Yeah, it did actually. Obviously, I know what Reece can do, and he's a talented footy player. And it's sad to see he's not in there, but also probably good too. He can do things that not many people can do in the game.
5: The first Blues training gets underway at 10 a.m. this morning on the Central Coast. Arsenal has been crowned Premier League champions for the first time since 2004 after Manchester City drew 1-1 with Bournemouth, making it even sweeter. The Gunners have finished in second place for the past 3 years. That's sport. I'm Max White.
1: It's 9:04. That's the latest news and sport.
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9: God, he's eating all the brekkie, so I guess it's morning tea with Macca. How about that? Partly cloudy, light winds becoming southwesterly, 15 to 20 k's in the middle of the day and becoming light in the late afternoon, 17 as a top for your Wednesday. Thursday bringing you 19 with 6 overnight. Gunnedah looking for 19 degrees. Grindyne and Liverpool Plains headed for around 18. We wore Narrabri chasing top southwest of 19 also. Gunnedah on 12, Grindyne on 11 and Tamworth on 12 degrees.
0: Talk of the town with Macca in the morning. 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
9: It's said, did eat all the brekkie. Lucky tomorrow, guess what? We've got our biggest morning tea. I'm going to talk to Heidi Hallam. She'll be in a little bit. We'll talk to Em as well. There's a fair bit going on tomorrow from 8 o'clock right here on site at 88.9. If rain happens, which I don't think it will in the next 24 hours by the looks of things, but if it does, then we might have to head across to the fire station. And thank you to Tommy Cooper for that offer as well. But looking like it should be all bright and sunny. Might be a little bit chilly. Grab your winter woolies if you need them tomorrow, but come and support us between 8 and 10 o'clock. It's all for the Cancer Council. All the money going straight to the Cancer Council, which, as we are aware, a lot of it actually does stay local. So that's pretty cool stuff indeed. Might actually get some brekkie before Scotty eats it all. Dead set. We've got breakfast caterers and everything here, and they work hard. They get up at 5 o'clock in the morning. Scotty scoffed a lot. If you believe that, you believe anything. Like, we get breakfast caterers, fair dinkum, and we are begging for lunch sometimes when we work here. But anyway, that's okay. That's a different story. Peanuts, what do they say about peanuts and monkeys? Anyway, the monkey's back tomorrow. I'm looking forward to it for brekkie at 5, and we might even see if we can grab him something and slip something in. Actually, he can't have gluten. Actually, jump on, Scotty. He's just there at the moment. You can't have gluten. What do you have for breakfast when you don't have gluten? This might be why you're so miserable as a person.
11: Coffee. coffee.
9: You're not miserable as a person. We love having you on. You're very bright and bubbly for somebody who can't have breakfast.
11: Yeah, that's right. Coffee.
9: Yeah.
11: Coffee's my go.
9: I've got the bacon and egg roll, and tomorrow we're going to have the scones, and we're going to have sweet and savoury treats and slices. I know there's a scone-off, or a scone-a-thon, if you like, was actually suggested by one of our listeners yesterday.
11: Yeah, nice.
9: Scone-a-thon. So this will be Fire and Rescue New South Wales up against the award-winning, fully published Heidi Hallam scones, and she's coming in to talk it up and give the Fire and Rescue New South Wales boys and girls a bit of a ribbon this morning.
11: Please tell me that Heidi is doing it bush style, where she's going to be, you know, cooking them with the sun today and the ground.
9: I'd hope so, yeah.

0: Yeah, absolutely. Yeah, get the coals ready, like little mini dampers.
1: Yeah.
0: Camp oven under the coals. I don't know. She'll let us know. She'll be in about 10
1: o'clock. She's a traditional Alice Springs girl, Heidi.
0: Yeah.
1: So
0: yeah.
1: She's got to do it that way.
0: Be disappointed if she uses an oven.
1: Yeah, no, that's all. You can get the campfire things. Yeah, and you can put the
0: little
1: the
0: camp ovens.
1: Yeah,
0: absolutely. Yeah, that's the best way to do it is you light the fire and then you use the coals and do it. Cooked many a camp oven damper over the years.
1: Or you just bury it in the ground like they used to do.
0: Yeah, exactly. Yeah, so that's the go.
1: She knows the skills.
0: We want bush scones.
1: Yeah, right? We want bush scones, Heidi.
0: Bush scones. I don't know. She did some crackers last week and she's kind of got us she's got one up at the moment because I haven't had a fiery scone for probably a year or two actually. Russell, shout out to you, Russell, not Webb, another one who actually brought us some scones, went down to the fire station where it was last year, bought us some scones and dropped them back because we were complaining about not having any here to run. Just one of our listeners, so shout out to Russ, and still remember it a year later.
1: Nice.
0: So Heidi's onto it. Looking forward to that.
1: Yeah. Well, she's going to be digging them up shortly, I reckon.
0: So are you allowed to eat anything?
1: No.
0: Not really?
1: No. I'll just have some fresh coffee tomorrow morning.
0: Fresh coffee. Exactly.
1: Yeah, I'll be right.
0: We need some gluten-free snacks for Scotty. How can we do that?
1: Oh, that's all right.
0: What's a gluten-free breakfast food?
1: Oh, bacon and eggs without the roll.
0: Okay. So you can just do bacon and eggs and stuff like that. Okay.
1: Yeah,
0: excellent.
1: Well, I could just get my wife to just drop me in something.
0: Yeah, fair
1: she's
0: enough.
1: A chef.
0: Well, there you go. She's got it all worked out.
1: Yeah, that's right.
0: You've done well, haven't you? Married a chef.
1: I know.
0: Unbelievable.
1: Yeah,
0: that's brilliant.
1: But you know what? She says to me she doesn't bring her work home with her, right? So she doesn't cook. And then I turn around and say, well, I don't bring my work home either, so I shut up.
0: One of your best. I don't believe that's the case. Member for Tamworth, Kevin Anderson, today at 9:30 as well. We'll talk to Councillor Em Walsh. Might even pop in for a chat from the Capitol. Plenty going on. Thank you, Scotty.
1: Thank you, mate.
0: Speaking of food, this is Cherry Bomb, a bit of John Cougar Mellencamp. Crosby, Stills, Nash and Young, not far away. We'll play one from Blake Shelton, Savage Garden, 67639533. And Frank Spencer left a message on the Macca line. That's all on the way. Macca, good morning.

0: 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Tamworth's number 188.9, 99.5 on the Liverpool Plains, 14 after 9. We'll talk to member for Tamworth, Kevin Anderson, in around about 15 minutes. If you have a question for Kev, then please do let us know. We would love to hear from you. Look, I think I need the Some Mothers Do Have Them intro for this one.
1: hello, Mr. Max. My name is Frank, and I was just ringing up because you're going to be talking to Mr. Caravan. What I'm really, really worried about, Mr. Mac, is trust. Mr. Albagreezy and his cohorts, Mr. Not-So-Charming, they're going to tax us on trust, and I think we need more trust, Mr. Mac. So, yes, and what you can ask Mr. Caravan is, if he comes into power, is he going to give us more trust? Anyway, thank you very much.
0: Here we go, Frank Spencer, live on the air this morning, 6763 9533. Keep them coming, Frank. We love your phone calls, mate. In the meantime, this one out of Crosby, Stills, Nash and Young. Member for Tamworth, Kevin Anderson, on the way shortly. Says, love the one you're with, Macca. Good morning.

0: Crosby, Stills, Nash and Young, love the one you're with. Member for Tamworth, Kevin Anderson, on the way shortly.
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0: Good morning to you, and a big good morning to member for Tamworth, Kevin Anderson, this morning, and rescuing cats out of trees, mate, and burning buildings and all sorts of stuff. You've done yourself an injury. Can't even shake hands. What kind of man are you this morning?
6: Yeah, no, look, we went and helped a friend out. There was a small fire next door where we were living, so my mate and I jumped the fence and helped... So, yeah, I'm bearing some scars this morning, but anyway, that's all right.
0: Big one, mate. Volunteers Week, this is a big one. We might just keep dooms and glooms and taxes and whatever out of it for the moment. Let's celebrate those that are out there. Even if it's an hour a week that they're putting in for us, they're not getting paid for it. Australia runs on volunteers.
6: Well, I've got a saying, Macca, and I think, you know how we talk about getting the balance right, and I know you love that saying as
0: we've actually got Kevin Anderson scales currently being made with little plaques from Timu that should be here very shortly. That say get the balance right.
6: 100%. Now, as far as Volunteer Week is concerned, a little saying that I've come up with: have a crack, give a bit back.
0: Dead set. If ever you sounded more like a politician, mate, that's literally your moment right there. This is in your retirement. This is going to be in your audio.
6: No, that's right. I just think volunteers.
0: No, I think it's good.
6: Yeah, have a crack. Give a bit back. Yeah, you know, and it doesn't have to be onerous. It can be an hour here or an hour there. You know, you talk about, you know, feeling good when you give something back and you donate a bit of time. I want to put the call out there to a lot of young people to volunteer. Find something you're interested in and then say, well, can I give you a hand? Even if it is an organisation that's running an event that, you know, if you want to be a muso or if you want to be an event or you want to bake a scone or whatever, find an organisation and say, can I help? Can I come and volunteer?
0: Even footy gates, like there's so many different things.
6: Yep, absolutely. And, you know, that's like at North Tamworth with Sunrise Rotary that I'm part of. We actually do the gate for North Tamworth Bears, the canteen and the bar to help them out because they're, you know, struggling with volunteers. So our Rotary Club does that. But that's, you know, what you can do. Give a little bit back and volunteers do a magnificent job.
0: They certainly do, mate. And I think, as you said, like 1 hour would be perfect. I've done Apex, I've done Lions.
6: Which actually is that a corrective services order? 18.
0: Yeah, no, it wasn't even court ordered, that one. Back out at Weewar, the club's defunct now, sadly. And then into Gunnedah. When I moved to Gunnedah, I did Apex there. I loved it. And sometimes it's almost, to do a selfless thing is almost a selfish thing because you get more out of volunteering when you give it a crack, as you say. Then what you actually give back a lot of the time because you get the fellowship, you get the comrades, you can ring a bloke because he's in your network. It's almost like a little business network. It's great if you're starting a business. You want to know people. If you're moving to a town, there's so many added benefits for volunteering.
6: Oh, look at you. You reckon I'm the politician. You just summed that up beautifully.
0: Have a crack. Give a bit back, I reckon.
6: Yes. Yeah.
0: Britain Spoken and authorised by Matt McCarthy, Macca 88.9 Tamworth. There we go, mate. Copyright. You need the copyright.
6: Take 10%.
0: Yeah, big one. And another one, obviously, for the Cancer Council, all our Australia's biggest morning teas happening. We've got one here tomorrow, I believe, 8 o'clock through till 10 o'clock. Heidi Hallam's on her way in. We've got a gonathon, if you like, between herself and Fire and Rescue New South Wales. Heidi's got some published scones. She believes that they've been published in some pretty handy cookbooks, Woman's Weekly or whatever it is. And Tommy Cooper reckons his fire is got the best scones in the world. So we're having a scone off tomorrow.
6: How does Heidi cook them?
0: I'm assuming not under the ground, which we're disappointed about because we want to see them under the ground.
6: I was listening earlier with you and Scotty and talking about how Heidi was going to cook them. So that would be interesting.
0: Should be a good one, but obviously Cancer Council, mate, a huge one. You've done work with them as well. I love the fact that a lot of the money stays local as well with Cancer Council. These are Australia's biggest morning teas. You've been to a few? You're going to a few?
6: Yeah, I am. And I think on Sunday, the Cootie Motor Club have got their biggest morning tea, and those guys do a great job. James Robertson, who's a councillor at Werris Creek, works at the Cootie Motor Club, they've got their biggest morning tea at the Cootie War Memorial Hall this Sunday the 24th. The money raised goes to the Cancer Council, as you've just said. So, as you know, the Cootie Motor Club have their big shindig down there every year for a couple of days over the weekend. That was a few months ago. So, that's on this weekend. I'm going to try and get there if I can, but there's a fair bit on. But, you know, Cancer Council do a magnificent job. There was a walk for bladder cancer during the week or on Saturday, Sunday, whenever that was. I went down and joined them for that, and they're raising awareness on bladder cancer. Nearly 3,000 people diagnosed a year with bladder cancer, and nearly 1,200 will be fatal, we've got to get better at that stuff. You know, the science has got to get better. We've got to get, and Australians, in terms of research and development in the health space, are some of the best. Did you know, Macca? Did you know the cochlear implant invented by an Australian? Invented by an Australian. We are some of the smartest research and developers in terms of the medical field, health and science, in the world. They're consistently looking at and continually trying to find cures for cancer. So a lot of organisations like the Cancer Council, like the Morning Teas, that's where it all starts.
0: Yeah, okay. The Aussies invented the toilet seat as well, apparently. Did you know that?
6: Did they?
0: They actually did. It wasn't until 10 years later the Chinese decided to put a hole in it. So there you go, mate. Speaking of holes in things, how's Gunnigan New Road going?
6: Yeah, so we've had another crack back at the government. They've got the money there. As you know, they did planning and they've planned this thing to within an inch of its life. Mm. So we've just said, get on with it. You know, I was talking to the roads minister again the other day, and she said, "Yeah, we're ready to go, keen to go." And I said, "Well, just get on with it. Give me the keys to the digger. Mm-hmm. You know, you grab a shovel and let's go and start digging the thing up. Because have a look on either side of Gunnigan New Road out near the Long Yard. There is billions of dollars worth of private investment waiting just for that road to be sorted because they need to work in concert. That work, development work, needs to be done." The same time as the road, they're not going to interrupt and be disruptive.
0: They need to get the balance right, don't they?
6: Macca, have a crack, give a bit back.
0: Made in Parliament last week, anything come out of that we need to be aware of?
6: Yeah, look, fighting for cops, I would like to see in our area drones. Yeah. Now, they're doing some trials with drones in Moree, where these are remotely operated drones with cameras. They give you real-time eyes in the sky to boots on the ground. We were talking about trying to get a police air wing here and so on and so forth. I've had meetings with police, meetings with the police minister. The technology's moved on. So the push is, they reckon, to get better technology and better outcomes is to have drones. So there's a trial in Moree with two drones. Great success. You know, as crooks are sprinting over fences after breaking and enter, they can't hear this whisper quiet thing hovering above them, giving real-time information to police on the ground. So as the crook jumps that last fence, guess who's waiting for them? Hi, bang. They jump straight into the back of the van. Yeah. So that's the sort of technology we want to get, and we want to continue to make sure the police have the resources they need to keep our communities safe.
0: You had a bit of a look at the federal budget. I noticed when I spoke to Barnaby yesterday, he said not too much for our region. Anything handed down to state as far as you know what we can actually do? Have you had a bit of a look?
6: Yeah, we've been absolutely ripped off. And I know people are talking about the taxes side of things, so, but from a New South Wales perspective, we've got less GST in New South Wales than any other state. Mm-hmm. So, for example, Western Australia rolled gold, all of the GST, and increased. In New South Wales, the GST has been cut from the federal government. Now, that's Labor to Labor, so what the hell's going on there? Who knows? Mm-hmm. But what that means, we did some numbers on this. When it comes to road funding, that's why I'm cranking on about Gunnedah New Road and Port Stephens cutting. We locked that money away, as you know, so the money is there. But the thing is, there is now less money per capita of people in New South Wales for their road networks.
0: Mm.
6: So there's less money for the road networks. So, you know, how do you explain that to people who are waiting on their roads being fixed and potholes being fixed when the Labor government's just stripped the New South Wales Labor government of funding for roads? I don't know what's going on in this federal Labor government, but my goodness, they have no idea about what's happening.
0: Barnaby did mention there was a little bit there for hospitals. Did you have a look at that?
6: No, we haven't seen that come through yet.
0: Mm-hmm.
6: So we're still pushing hard to get our fair share, but I haven't seen anything come through on that yet.
0: As far as the hospitals are concerned, anything else we need to know about?
6: Oh, you're talking about the Paris Agreement.
0: Yeah.
6: What's going on there?
0: Well, yeah, so we're talking about, obviously, about those that were in power when those original agreements were signed. And we spoke to Canavan, and he said, obviously, his government is prepared to take responsibility for the fact that they were interested in it to start with. They've done some more research. They've obviously since done an about face on that and who's into it and who isn't and, you know, whether it's a legally binding thing, whether it's something that we can pull out of and whatnot. So attempting to try and work out. And it was mentioned that Barnaby Joyce obviously was on the team originally, although One Nation have never been in support of the Paris Agreement, and Barnaby certainly
6: makes it all right then, does it?
0: Well, that's between.
6: Oh, that makes it all right then?
0: Yeah.
6: Oh,
0: absolutely,
6: right.
0: Yeah,
6: nice. Said no one ever.
0: Yeah. Well, now, One Nation apparently have always been against it, but as we know, Barnaby originally. But then he did come out and he said, yeah, that is the case. He said, but once you do a bit of research, and what do they say, the definition of insanity is to continue doing the same thing, even though you realise you're headed in the wrong direction. So.
6: Well, I encourage them all to go and have a look at the Eraring Power Station at Lake Macquarie. It was slated to close.
0: I was going to say, is it still open? Because I'm talking about closing it. Yeah,
6: it was slated to close. The Labor government said, no, we don't need it because of all the renewable energy projects. And again, getting the balance right, we don't need it, so it can close in 2027. Then they realised, oh, no, this power station provides 25% of the state's baseload power.
0: Mm-hmm.
6: So we went and had a look last Friday, and now it's been extended to 2029. Now, 25% of the state's energy comes from the Eraring Power Station at Lake Macquarie, a coal-fired power station. Where does the coal come from? Gunnedah and Boggabri.
0: There you go.
6: So it comes from there. So when I was there talking to the workers at Eraring, I said, where are you getting your coal? And they said, from your area, mate, up around Boggabri, Gunnedah, Narrabri, out of the Gunnedah Basin. So, you know, when you talk about jobs, when you talk about the economy, when you talk about keeping the lights on, lowering electricity prices, there's your answer.
0: Mm.
6: Keep doing that stuff. You know, you got to get the balance right, obviously, but, you know, that's so critical to baseload power, keeping the lights on and cheaper electricity.
0: Very good. Anything else we need to know?
6: No, look, again, going back to the Paris Agreement, look, I'm a big believer in the Paris Agreement. I think that that agreement, as you rightly point out, was the agreement between Paris and Australia in relation to croissants. So the agreement, they would provide the croissant and Australia provides the ham and cheese.
0: How's that going?
6: That's going well.
0: It's going well.
6: It's going well. So,
0: good stuff.
6: So you end up with a ham and cheese croissant. That's the agreement that I think should be on it.
0: Only thing cheesy here, mate, is you at the moment.
6: No, it's just a joke. I just think it's fair dinkum. All of this, you know, upper cloud, ethereal space talk rubbish. Get on with what's important to us at grassroots.
0: You know what the government needs to do? Have a crack and give a bit back to regional New South Wales.
6: My work is done.
0: Good on you, Kev. Member for Tamworth, Kevin Anderson. This one stayed at number one for around about 26 weeks, I think, when it came out. Two Aussies, Daniel and Darren, both went off to solo careers a few years after this. The Savage Garden, Truly, Madly, Deeply. Good morning.

0: It's a marvellous Marvin Gaye, and let's get it on. Thank you, member for Tamworth, Kevin Anderson, for popping in for a yarn today. Have a crack, give a bit back, he says, as National Volunteers Week is halfway through its celebration. Savage Garden in there as well, truly, madly, deeply. It is Macca this morning. Hopefully you've got yourself a good day happening. If not, it's not too late to get it changed. It reminded me of going out on a charity golf day, and I'm a big hacker, like absolutely terrible. I don't break into computer systems. I just can't play golf for crap. And basically, I went out on a charity golf day. It was an agent's golf day when I was an agent. There was a couple of agents there. One of them now passed, and a good bloke. And he said to me, he's a very keen golfer. A lot of people in the community know who he was. Anyway, I ended up with these left-handed golf clubs because I just thought, when I'd played tennis, for some reason, there wasn't enough strength in the forehand as what there was in the backhand. So I always just used to try and make most of my shots backhands. And somebody said to me, well, get a left-handed set of golf clubs and see how you go. So I said, okay, no worries. So I grabbed this left-handed set of golf clubs, and it just allowed me to be able to almost slice backwards, but still made me a terrible golfer. So it was just the biggest waste going. Anyway, so I went out and did the charity golf day, and a couple of really, really good golfers in there, and they put me in part of their four-person Ambrose. I think it brought their average down, but somebody had to pick me. It was kind of like that kid that always gets picked last in school. So they picked me, and I was good because, I could drive a cart full of beer, so I wasn't exactly useless. That was fine, and I was happy for the walk, and I kept them busy on the way around. Anyway, I've gone to tee off, and this bloke said to me, mate, I've noticed you pick your stubby up with your right hand, and you drive with your right hand, and you're doing all these things. You pick your phone up with your right hand. He goes, you're not left-handed. And I said, no. He goes, why have you got a left-handed set of golf clubs? And I said, well, I just thought I'd play better golf. He said, well, mate, I've just watched you take two shots, and I'll tell you now, it's not too late to change. It's not too late to change. So I think that is the message in it all, is if you're doing the wrong thing, whether it's net zero, whether it's the Paris Agreement or whatever else, and you're headed down a path and you know that it's not working, dump the ego. It's not too late to change. Anyway, I ended up selling the golf clubs. Now I don't play with any hands.
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6: With the latest from the regional newsroom, I'm Sarah Fraser. National Walk Safely to School Day will commence this Friday, May 22nd. Primary schools across Tamworth will commemorate the day by organising walking groups and class activities on road safety initiatives. The program encourages children to become more aware of road safety. Moving on, Tamworth Regional Councillor Mark Sutherland would take part as a panel member at the Australian Institute of Aboriginal and Torres Strait Islander Summit on June 4th. The focal point of the summit will focus on First Nations people's culture, lived experiences and truth-telling. The initiative will encourage cultural, legal and community benefits for Tamworth. The 2026 Business Awards program has launched, recognising contributions and provides an opportunity for businesses across the Northwest region to be celebrated. Regional businesses are a key driver of employment, economic activity and innovation across the Northwest and surrounding areas. Regional Director for New England Northwest Business New South Wales, Stephanie Cameron, says the awards are a great opportunity for businesses to reflect on their yearly work contributions.
7: Business awards will be open until the 7th of July. Look, this is a great opportunity for businesses to reflect on where they've been over the past 12 months and also to think about the future. I think it's a great opportunity for businesses to recognise their staff teams, and by doing a nomination, it means that you are encouraging, celebrating and being a part of our regional business community.
6: Heading into sport, Tamworth Frogs hockey player Jack Marshall has been named in the Australian Under-21 Boroughs National Squad ahead of the National Championships. This marks an amazing achievement for the Tamworth player, highlighting the time and dedication of his work. The Boroughs will undergo vigorous training and international tours to compete in future Test Series and World Qualifiers. That's your regional news. I'm Sarah Fraser.
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0: Steve Perry and Wide Awake, the station keeping it live and local. Tamworth's number one, 88.9, couple of minutes away from 10. We'll do the news for you.
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8: It's 10 o'clock. Good morning. I'm Josh Bryant. Unions are pushing for a 6% pay rise for the nation's lowest paid workers, citing the predictions of further rises in inflation. The first hearing for the Fair Work Commission's annual wage review is getting underway this hour in Sydney, and the ACTU President, Sally McManus, says they'll be fighting for 3 million Australians.
9: We've got to make sure that people on minimum and award wages actually get ahead of inflation. And the reason why is that already they're behind where they were in 2021, so around 4.5% behind in real terms.
8: The New South Wales Treasurer is warning forecast economic growth is being revised down amid the disruptions caused by the Middle East conflict and fuel crisis. Daniel Mookie will be using his speech at the McKell Institute to outline how much has changed since the December half-year review, highlighting how the number of renewable energy projects and private investment in them is helping the New South Wales economy avoid a recession. Police believe a deadly shooting which killed one man and injured four others in Sydney Southwest was a targeted attack. The investigation was launched after five men presented to two hospitals in the space of 90 minutes. Two cars have now been seized for examination and a crime scene has been set up at a home at Kenley Heights. The Minns government says it is planning its next phase of safe staffing level rollouts for general hospital wards. Jefferson Shaw has the details.
10: Inpatient wards that currently use a flexible hours per patient care model will be the first general wards to transition to mandated ratios in the coming months. Wards including medical assessment units, general medical, surgical and specialty will begin to have one nurse per four patients in the morning and afternoons. The health minister says safe staffing levels have been more important than ever, with emergency